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5: Hi there, Alana McIntyre here with the latest. The lawyer for the two adult performers at the centre of the Swan scandal says the women will be seeking compensation. This morning, we're hearing reports a recently retired player also attended the same Melbourne hotel room. Swan's coach Dean Cox is hoping fans still come out to support the club tomorrow.
6: Yeah, excited to see the AFLW game and then get the support for the women's and men's team.
5: On Nine there. A teenage boy is fighting for life after being stabbed north of Sydney. The 15-year-old apparently stumbled into his neighbour's home asking for help last night in Terrigal. It's understood the boy and the homeowner who helped didn't know each other before last night. CCTV has caught the moment diners had to run for their lives during a drive-by shooting at a cafe in Melbourne. One man had to be taken to hospital with non-life-threatening injuries. It all happened at Altona North just after 7 p.m. The gunman is yet to be tracked down. A cold front is bringing chilly, wet conditions to Tasmania and powerful winds. Prince Harry and Elton John have been ordered to pay millions to the Daily Mail after losing a privacy case, and there are reports that Meghan Markle's in talks with the makers of Netflix's The Gentlemen. There's been talk that the Duchess of Sussex could return to acting when she moves back to England with Prince Harry and their children.
4: 2NM, your sport now. A round at the pub. Cheers! 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It's more than a good time. It's a good choice. The buck stops here. 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
7: Going to see cloud clearing throughout your Saturday. Tops of 22 on the way. Got 22 again tomorrow. We'll drop down to 5 overnight. It'll be mostly sunny for your Sunday. Monday looking to be partly cloudy and 24. And some showers and rain around on Tuesday, according to the Bureau. And tops of 23.
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0: Doing it with Tracy Chapman and Fast Car on your home of better music and more of it. It is Pete in with you on what's an exciting day around the region. Of course, it is Bengalla Group 21 finals action. We've got all that covered this afternoon for you here on 2NM. Can't wait to get there and call some footy. But if you're in Merriwar on Monday, you're invited to a round table on feral animal control and agriculture policies with Dave Lazell, of course, the member for the Upper Hunter, the state member, and Peter Campbell, Goulburn River Pest Animal Association president. It kicks off at 5:30 for a 6 p.m. start. That's on Monday, the 24th, at the Merriwar RSL. So if you're a local farmer and you want to sit around the round table and have a yarn and find out some more, join Dave and Pete on Monday evening at the RSL Club. All right, time for a break. Then we're back with better music from Stevie Wonder. You're on the home of better music and more of it. It is 2NM for your Saturday.
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0: It's Pete doing it with you for your Saturday morning as we head through our Saturday, and we're going to see cloud clearing. Tops of 22 this afternoon. Plenty of sunshine, hopefully, by kickoff of the first grade between the Greyhounds and Scone. Thoroughbreds this afternoon. It is going to be an absolute belter of a match. So get along to Pirtek Park, and if you can't, we've got your action covered from 1 p.m. Hey, on the way after the break, we'll hit it up with Kenny Loggins and Danger Zone. But don't forget, the 2&M Street Team loves to give out the free staff weekdays, and it's all thanks to the Muswellbrook Workers Club members' cash draw every Thursday and Friday nights and every Sunday lunchtime. But it is time for a break here on 2&M.
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Taking you through your Saturday morning with better music and more of it. And who doesn't love a show? I know I do. And 152 years of the Singleton Show, it's on again in only a few weeks' time, really, the 25th and 26th of September. So put that in your diary. Keep it in mind, the Singleton Show. It really is a good show. I've been there. I've broadcast from there before. A whole stack of fun will be had across those 2 days, the Friday and Saturday. Hey, on the way music-wise after your news. Two of the number one, Kelly Clarkson, Because of You. We'll get that on in around 15 and we'll kickstart your hour with this. Looking like a quiet girl. She's crying like a rabbit. Yeah, some classic Cold Chisel with Choir Girl. Straight after your news, up next here on 2NM.

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1: Hi there, Alana McIntyre here with the latest. The Sydney Swans are hoping fans will still head out to support both the women and the men in their AFL games tomorrow at the SCG. Lawyers for the two adult performers who were inside the Melbourne hotel room where an alleged incident played out say they're preparing to launch civil action. One of the women's fathers say his daughter suffered an asthma attack and asked for help from hotel staff. A teenager is in a critical condition after being stabbed on the New South Wales Central Coast. The 15-year-old apparently stumbled into his neighbour's house in Terrigal last night, asking for help. Diners have been seen ducking for cover as shots were fired from a vehicle into a cafe in Melbourne. One man had to be taken to hospital with non-life-threatening injuries following the drive-by shooting at Altona North last night. Even with more rain set to drench southern Australia over the coming days, our Weather Bureau says El Nino is still underway and warmer than average temperatures are set for spring and summer. The UK's Met Office has warned this El Nino could be the strongest one in a century. Climate scientist Theodore Keeping says temperatures could rise by more than 3 degrees, and usually 2 degrees is considered a big event.
2: And that can be the difference between food production going well or crops failing. And it can be the difference between people experiencing flood events or extreme heat stress.
1: On the ABC there. And TikTok has been ordered to pay more than $550 million to settle a lawsuit with the US Justice Department. The social media platform's accused of violating children's online privacy.
0: 2NM, your sport now.
1: The Dolphins remain in the top four after their 34-16 win over the Eels in Brisbane. Coach Christian Wolfe speaking after their fifth straight win, saying his side didn't play as well as he'd like.
3: Yeah, they obviously got us a play there early in our KGD. That was probably the thing I was a little bit disappointed with. I just think we defended our line as well as I know we can.
1: And in cricket, the second test with Bangladesh is underway.
0: 80s hits you love. The 90s and 2000s. And 60s and 70s tracks that stand the test of time. The Hunter Valley's 2NM. 2NM weather. Whatever the forecast, there's no place like home. This weekend weather update is brought to you by Hunter Homes.
4: Going to see cloud clearing throughout your Saturday. Tops of 22 on the way. Got 22 again tomorrow. We'll drop down to 5 overnight. It'll be mostly sunny for your Sunday. Monday looking to be partly cloudy and 24. And some showers and rain around on Tuesday, according to the Bureau. And tops of 23.
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0: It's Pete taking you through your morning with the perfect playlist for your Saturday here on your home of better music and more of it. It is 2 a.m. and as we go through our Saturday, keep in mind your Bengalla Group 21 action for your major semi today is all at Pirtek Park, and then the minor semi again tomorrow, which will be in Aberdeen at McKinnon Oval. Now, all of your action will be live here on 2 a.m. from 1 p.m. But gates have already opened. We're already into the 18s and then the ladies tackle ahead of the reserve grade at 12:40, and then first grade will kick off at 2:15, and Bear and I will be there to bring you all that action. On the other side of a quick break, though, we're into the Eagles, and the Cardigans are coming along for the ride as we head back to the 90s with them with Love Fool on your home of better music and more of it.
1: 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But don't muck around. We'll be gone in 10 minutes. The 2NM Street Team is coming to your town. 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

0: The Beatles and Eleanor Rigby. It's Pete here with you for your Saturday. And yesterday it was Em who was in giving her rating on movies on the 100% Hannah Breakfast Show. The movie she cast her eye over, Remarkably Bright Creatures.
1: Well, look, here's the thing. I loved the book. I loved the book. So I would have given the book like 4.5. Yep. I'm going to give the movie 4 because Sally Field is so beautiful. I love her and it's so nice to see her again because I haven't seen her in anything for ages. I mean, it's that whole challenge of like when the movie doesn't match what you had in your head when you've read the book.
2: And which so, it very rarely does, to be fair.
1: Yeah, but I actually think they did a pretty good job. And like it's not an easy thing to pull off, like the whole octopus part. So they did that extremely well.
0: Yeah, look, if Em's given it a 4, it's worth a look. So go and check that one out. Of course, it is the movie Remarkably Bright Creatures. And check the Bear out back Monday, where he'll talk TV with Irina. On the other side of a break, we're back with some classic U2 from 1987 with a song that a lot of us can relate to. I still haven't found what I'm looking for. It's next on 2NM.
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0: Back in here through your morning and now into your afternoon, because midday news is next. After that, back into better music with a great Aussie band out of the 70s. Masters and Apprentices, they're in the house next hour, and we'll kickstart it with a guy who these days is pretty much a recluse because he can't hear anymore.
1: That's the power of love.
0: Yeah, a debilitating disease where he's lost, well, hearing in one ear and just about lost it in the other now. He's got a hearing aid that helps him, you know, hear people talk, but that's about it. Huey Lewis in the news. He'll kickstart your next hour and your afternoon with better music and more of it on 2NF.
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5: Hi there, Alana McIntyre here with the latest. A third woman is planning legal action against the Sydney Swans following an alleged incident at the Pullman Hotel in Melbourne, with her lawyer describing the allegations as harrowing. Slater and Gordon senior lawyer Jackson Panham says the woman, who has yet to speak to any media, is assisting police with their investigation.
6: I don't want to go into what's happened in the room. I think that's really important to state. I can't say what happened in the room. What I can say is she made a report to Victoria Police immediately after it happened, and police attended shortly after and they commenced their investigation.
5: Two other women have engaged a separate law firm. A teenage boy who was stabbed north of Sydney remains critical. The 15-year-old stumbled up to a neighbour's house in Terrigal last night, desperate for help. A gunman remains on the run after a drive-by shooting at a cafe in Melbourne. One man had to be taken to hospital last night after shots were fired and diners were forced to duck for cover at Altona North. A cold front is blasting Tasmania, bringing damaging winds. Meghan Markle is reportedly in talks about joining the third season of Netflix's The Gentlemen, which is shot in the UK. And Robbie Williams is set to perform at the Melbourne Cup. The singer has told the Herald Sun while the nation is stopped, he might as well entertain.
7: What I love about Australian fans is that I am embraced for who I am. I just feel as though I'm allowed to be the person that I've always wanted to be there.
2: 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You'll be in the draw to win a dozen delicious cupcakes from Cakes by Tomorrow. A celebration for every occasion, right here on 2NM. 2NM weather. 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
0: Light winds around the region this afternoon, and that cloud is clearing. The winds are out of the northwest. Tomorrow, we're going to drop down to 5 overnight. Could see some morning fog around as well, and maybe a slight chance of a shower along the lower Hunter. 22 and mostly sunny for the upper Hunter. Monday, looking at 24 and partly cloudy. Could see rain around come Tuesday though, and tops of 23.
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0: Taking you through your early afternoon with Genesis. In Too Deep, and in case you haven't caught it on a Friday afternoon, we take a look at our local sporting groups, all thanks to Ray White Musselbrook, with a little segment we call The Home Turf. Yesterday, we spoke about Musselbrook Swimming Club. We've spoken soccer, rugby union, rugby league, cricket, a whole stack of different sports, including athletics. Nothing is off the table when it comes to sports. We've spoken bowls, squash. You get the drift. If you are a local sporting organisation and you would love to be a part of, well, the Home Turf each Friday afternoon, let us know by sending us an email at mustudio1. Okay, so all one word, mus studio, the number one, at arn.com.au, or calling our office during office hours on 65431588, and we'll book you in for a spot on the Home Turf. Time for a break. Gloria Gaynor and Noiseworks, they're along for the ride, and some little red-headed guy, they call him Ed. Ed Sheeran, he's on as well, as we deliver better music and more of it for your afternoon.
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0: I told my wife that's my new theme song. Hot chocolates, you sexy thing. And she just fell on the floor laughing. I don't get it. It is Pete here with you for your Saturday. In fact, I'm going to be bolting out of the studios now and get myself to Pirtek Park because after 1 o'clock, the Bear and I will be back on air to bring you all of your major semi-final action this afternoon of your Bengalla Hunter Valley Group 21 final series. It's going to be great having rugby league back on the wireless. So if you can't get to Pirtek Park, can't join us there, join us after 1. And then from 2:15 this afternoon, it is all of your first grade action. But it is time for a break. I'll see you after 1 o'clock. But after the break, we'll hit it up with some John Farnham. And you're the voice here on 2NM.
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0: Hunter Valley's 981 2NM. 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

Good afternoon and welcome to Pirtek Park. It's the Bear here getting ready for our major semi-final coverage this afternoon of the... we're just going to pause that there. We're going to be covering the major semi-final this afternoon between the defending premiers Singleton Greyhounds taking on, well, the side that has been dominant for the last half decade, the Scone Thoroughbreds. The prize for the winner goes straight to the grand final and hosting duties, and the reward for the team coming second, well, they get another life. We're here for reserve grade right at the moment, and I can tell you the Singleton Greyhounds have just gone in for their second try with a 10-0 lead. It's still 28 minutes to play in this first reserve grade fixture. Looking forward to your company for our our major semi-final. Our pre-match coverage will be coming at you after 1 o'clock. All thanks to Phoenix Outdoor and Power Equipment Singleton, Power and the Hunter and beyond. Pete Holland is in the car. He's on his way down to Pirtek as we speak. He's probably going to grab something to eat and then rush up to the central commentary position, and then we're going to bring you all the action this afternoon here on 981 2NM. Now I'll throw it back to Elton John and Kiki D on the Hunters. 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
1: I'm John Fabris. A third woman's engaged legal representation in relation to an alleged sexual assault at a Melbourne hotel. Five Swans players were subsequently stood down for breaching the club's rules. Lawyer Jackson Panham taking up the case.
2: Whatever the outcome of the criminal investigation, we intend to explore other avenues for our client to seek justice, including civil remedies.
1: The ACT becomes the second jurisdiction to join a national gun buyback program alongside New South Wales. ACT's Police Minister.
3: We recognise the impact that the events of Bondi last year had on both the New South Wales community, but the Australian community and the Jewish community.
1: And 5,000 wildfires burning in Indonesia and flash floods in Peru are being credited to El Nino, which is yet to top out. Professor Adam Scaife from the UK's Met Office telling ITV it's history making.
4: I have never seen a forecast that looks like this. It peaks in November, December. It looks very much like it's going to be a record event.
0: 2NM, your sport now.
5: The Dolphins are closing in on a top four finish with a 34-16 victory over the Eels at Suncorp. Coach Christian Wolf reckons there's still a lot of improvement in the squad.
6: We had a good intensity about us in the first couple of sets. You know, made them kick from inside their 40. There's a bit of a missed kick from Izzy there that sort of lost the momentum that we had early.
5: The Broncos edged out the Raiders 34-30 in last night's other encounter. Josh Fraser's first game as Carlton's full-time coach is against AFL ladder leaders Fremantle at Marvel. The Blues mentor has told Gold Sport it's business as usual.
7: Another opportunity to continue to build a brand, I guess, if you like. That's been a real focus for us, to put a brand of football on show that our supporters can connect to.
5: Australia's off to a scorching start against Bangladesh in the second test in Mackay. Mitchell Stark ripping through the Tigers' top order with the Fifer. The visitors 6-36 a short time ago. The Wallaroos and Black Ferns to meet in their 100th women's rugby test in Auckland. And behind the wheel, Matt Payne is launched from pole in the opening supercars race in Ipswich. That's sport. I'm Harrison Preve.
0: At 981 2NM, we know local news matters to you.
8: Singleton Council says its waste management facility is open as normal despite a fire at the site on Saturday.
0: With a journalist based right here in Muswellbrook, we can deliver local stories from local voices that you simply can't get anywhere else.
9: It's sad that it's happening within our community. It's not the first one breaking I've heard about this week. You know, so there's a whole array of things that take place. It's not just somebody breaks in and I will move on the next day.
0: 981 2NM, part of the community for over 70 years and still the Hunters' leaders in local. 2NM weather. Whatever the forecast, there's no place like home. This weekend weather update is brought to you by Hunter Homes.
10: Light winds around the region this afternoon and that cloud is clearing. The winds are out of the northwest. Tomorrow we're going to drop down to 5 overnight. Could see some morning fog around as well. And maybe a slight chance of a shower along the lower Hunter. 22 and mostly sunny for the upper Hunter. Monday, looking at 24 and partly cloudy. Could see rain around come Tuesday though. And tops of 23.
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11: And it is a big good afternoon. We're coming to you live from Hertech Park. It's Bear and Pete Holland. Pete, good of you to make it down here, mate.
10: Oh, look, it was a lovely little drive down out of the studios. But look, here we are on what is a bright, sunny day. A little bit of wind around, which I've noticed already is wreaking a little bit of havoc when the high bombs go up.
11: Yeah, it certainly has been confusing. We're watching reserve grade at the moment. And, wow, the Singleton Greyhounds, it's a bit of a carve-up, actually. 11 minutes to go in the first half, 26-0. It's been all one-way traffic against the Aberdeen Tigers. It looked tight for about a minute there.
10: Yeah, it did. And in the opening minute or so, they did lose one of their forwards. The number 10, if I can find that right page, Mitch Wells, went off with a dislocated shoulder. I see he's back out on the bench now with an ice pack on it, so good to see that they got that back into place. But
11: the way it's going at the moment, he'll have a couple of weeks to rehab it before they make their grand final defence. The Greyhounds looking really good in reserve grade.
10: Yeah, look, they've been white hot today. Aberdeen just can't get near them, can they?
11: No, they cannot. In the other matches for the under-18s, did we get a result there?
10: Yeah, under-18s earlier this morning kicked off around 10 o'clock, and it was the Singleton Greyhounds who, well, You could almost call it an upset. These two sides, Aberdeen Tigers and Singleton Greyhounds, have been very close all season. But it was the Greyhounds who got off to an absolute flyer. Their captain, Sam Oliver, in the number 7, he was outstanding today. Along with Demi Edwards, their number 9, I thought they were absolutely brilliant. But Riley Thorley, their big number 10, he got through a mountain of work against, you know, a pack that these 18s, you've got to remember, these kids are all under 18s.
11: Yeah.
10: And as they're running off the field, I realised how big some of these forwards were. I felt like a dwarf almost.
11: And the only game that doesn't feature the Singleton Greyhounds here today was the women's major semi-final. That was between Aberdeen and Mary Ward. A pretty close affair. I saw a bit of that second half. Mary Ward just sort of held on there, actually.
10: Yeah, look, Jessica Robbins, the captain for Mary Ward, she had an outstanding game today, as did Dimity Parker, one of their other forwards as well. She was attracting 3 and 4 defenders every time she ran the ball. Gaynor Blackadder, turn back time, you could say. Gaynor, even got herself.
11: Are you calling
10: a
11: her old? Calling a young woman old? That's not very chivalrous of you, Pete.
10: Gaynor is a good friend of mine, and I want it to remain that way. She could hurt me, but Lily Cabillo at the back for Aberdeen, the number 1. She is lightning quick on her feet, and she caused all sorts of issues. But 22-16 to the Magpies, and they get to defend their premiership from last year.
11: Magpies were leading 22-4 at one point, so the Aberdeen Tigers gave more they could handle. Isla Johnston, the number 7 for Aberdeen Tigers, was involved in everything that was good for that side. So they still have another chance. They'll be in the preliminary final next week against tomorrow's matchup between the Muswellbrook Rams and the Murrurundi Mavericks in women's tackle.
10: Yeah, that's going to be a cracking match. I mean, we know that Murrurundi have improved throughout the year, and the Rams, well, they're starting to get some troops back, and you know, they're hoping to go into the grand final and take on Mary Ward and reverse last year's decision.
11: We're going to be keeping you company all afternoon. Our pre-game match talk up is thanks to Phoenix Outdoor and Power Equipment Singleton, powering the Hunter and beyond. We're going to be doing this right up until kickoff in first grade at about 2:15. At the moment, the Singleton Greyhounds have just been held up over the line. Aberdeen Tigers clinging by their fingertips to this match, 28-0. Can they even come back, the reserve graders? What do you reckon, Pete?
10: Oh, definitely. I mean, Aberdeen have just got to get back into their processes, get their defensive line in order, which it hasn't been at the moment. And Singleton, like they did in the 18s, have started a red-hot game in the first half.
11: Can't ask for more better conditions. A light breeze, as you mentioned earlier, beautiful blue skies. If you're doing anything this afternoon, get yourself down to Pirtek Park and watch what will be a classic match. We're going to be talking more about the first grade game very, very soon. But just a little bit of a teaser, Pete. We're talking the defending premiers against the team that's been a juggernaut for the last half decade, Singleton taking on Scone.
10: Yeah, Singleton and Scone. I mean, how good is this? Scone, we know how good they are. And, you know, the amount of competitions, I don't think anyone in New South Wales has won any more competitions than the Thoroughbreds. But last year, yeah, a son of Singleton and Kerrod Holland came back home, took control of things, put some great processes in, and you can see it through the whole club and the way that they're performing on the field, that they've kept those processes going, and it's held them strong this year to finish out 1 point minor premiers ahead of Scone.
11: We've been talking about that a lot this year on Group 21 Game On. If you caught us this morning with Jesse Rudder, president of Group 21. Earlier this year, I was asking whether Singleton would have any kind of a drop-off with Kerrod leaving them after that one season. But he's really set the processes up for this club, and not just for first grade.
10: Yeah, exactly. It goes right through the club. And I mean, you have a look today, you've got 18s were involved. You've also got reserve grade and first grade, all here in the major semi-finals. So finishing within the top two of your competition, you play in the major, and you get that second bite at the cherry. So the processes that have been put in place, and I've driven past here on training nights, and they are all here. No players are missing the training runs.
11: Yes.
10: They're all getting involved. They're all on board with what has to happen. And now it's a credit to all of the coaching staff right through the club here at Singleton.
11: As we're watching the number 1 for Singleton go in for a first half hat trick
10: in
11: this reserve grade fixture.
10: Yeah. Aiden Davidson, he's hard to stop, isn't he?
11: Isn't he? What, 6 minutes to go in the first half of this reserve grade clash, and I've got to say, I think Singleton have very much booked their passage into the reserve grade grand final, Pete.
10: Yeah, 32-0. It's going to be a hard fight for Aberdeen to come back in the second half, but we'll see what happens throughout that. A lot of their players heads down and hands on hips, but... Yep.
11: What are they saying? What do you reckon the message would be from the Aberdeen Tigers at the message to their team, who was probably shocked to be down 32-0 in the first half?
10: Look, if I was Mitch Garbutt, I've looked at the wrong page there. Where am I? The Aberdeen Tigers coach.
11: Brad Fenton?
10: Where am I? Yeah, it is Brad. Brad Fenton. You'd be getting him in the shed and you'd be going, all right, boys, forget the first half.
11: Yep.
10: We do live to fight another week. Don't get too dejected by what's gone on, but let's get back to our processes that we've trained for all year when it comes to our defence. Make sure you're burying that shoulder in and making sure you're getting your man and not missing tackles.
11: It's a daunting opportunity when you think about it. If Aberdeen do come away with the loss in this major semi-final, their reward next week in the preliminary is to meet either Scone or Murrurundi. Murrurundi were so close to winning reserve grade grand final last year. Possibility is if it wasn't played here at Pertec, they might have got away with that. And, of course, Scone are always very dangerous in all of their grades.
10: Yeah, look, tomorrow that minor semi-final is going to be an absolute cracking match. For a lot of the season, Murrurundi was sitting in second position and ended up in fourth. Third.
11: Fourth it was, because they had the forfeit from a couple of weeks ago,
10: correct.
11: And then a couple of losses, and they've just sort of limped their way into fourth position. But they're going to be a very dangerous prospect.
10: Yeah, 100% on that. But look, it's something for Aberdeen to look forward to in next weekend. But they've still got a second half of this to play along with, and you want to bounce back. You don't want to finish on a low and on a duck egg either.
11: Well, they've given up six tries so far, and the only black mark on Singleton's copybook in this first half is that they've missed one conversion. Other than that, they managed to get themselves into good scoring opportunities, good position. Look at the way the forward's running the back up. He's made his way 20 metres before he's even met the Aberdeen defence.
10: Exactly, and the defensive line, they stopped back on the 20 waiting for Singleton to come at him. You keep moving forward in a straight line and make it hard for him to be able to get through, and make sure you stick your tackles as they almost get through again on the second tackle, and they're already back at halfway, but there's been an injury in the back play there for Jack Albury for the Tigers.
11: A remonstration between the 5/8 from the Tigers and the referee at the moment. We've stopped the game. Lucky for the Tigers, because 13 men have been struggling to hold the opposition. 12 men were never going to do it over the next few minutes. Couple of minutes before we get to half time.
10: Yeah, Sean Millwood, as soon as he saw his player down, he was calling out to Darren Whipple and the referee to halt play right on halfway. And that's what they've done. It's good to see that Jack's back up now, but looks like he's going to be assisted from the field, which is unfortunate for Aberdeen.
11: That doesn't help their cause under any circumstances this afternoon.
10: No, not at all.
11: Whatever you're doing today, grab the car, come on down to Pertec. We were only discussing this just before we went on air, saying that the numbers are a little bit thin this afternoon, Pete. What's the reason you think they might not be full as a boot at the moment?
10: I'm expecting that by the time we get to 2:15, we'll see a much larger crowd in than what is here already. And the reason for that is we've got a couple of big junior days going on. Aberdeen at Jefferson Park are hosting a big junior day, so a lot of the rugby league crowd are there. Also in Singleton, they've got another big junior day happening at Cook Park. The rugby union, as much as it irks me to talk about that, I mean, the Singleton Bulls, they've had a great season. They've got their finals. So
11: both teams in the
10: preliminary
11: final.
10: A lot of people will be down there. And there is a lot of crossover between union and the rugby league players as well. So.
11: Well, it wasn't that long ago that a player would be playing in this on a Saturday and union on the Sunday, or vice versa.
10: Yeah, exactly. Exactly. And that still does happen. So, yeah, there are a number of reasons as to why numbers are down. I believe there's also some netball semi-finals going on in Singleton. So the crowd number is down at the moment, but some cracking football to be played on a almost perfect day.
11: There's a rich reward for the team that wins this afternoon in first grade. They get to host grand final day. You were here last year at Pertec when the Singleton Greyhounds were taking on the Greta Brankston Colts. Can you just paint that picture for us?
10: It was absolutely jam-packed. The hill opposite the what we'll call the grandstand side or the canteen side of the field.
11: Big shoulder from one of the Tigers.
10: It was one of that was a great hit. It looked like the number four in Mitch Everly who dropped that in, and the Tigers come up with the ball. But you could not see grass anywhere around this field last year. It was absolutely jam-packed. You were lining up for 20, 30 minutes to try and get a beverage or something to eat. So it just shows how busy it was. But it was a fantastic day.
11: Tell you what's been impressing me this afternoon is there was a time when there was a reserve grade fixture between Aberdeen and Singleton, and you couldn't have gone 10 minutes before somebody got in the bin because of a bit of a fracker. It's good to see both of these teams focusing on their football today, Pete.
10: Yeah, exactly. And look, if you're going to try and upset Aberdeen and get anyone fired up, that's in with the ball right now in Sean Millwood. He plays it on halfway. He's someone that is very passionate when he goes out on the field.
11: Never takes a backward step.
10: Oh, no. Never, never.
11: This man certainly doesn't. The number one, the fullback for the Singleton Greyhounds, we've already mentioned, he scored himself a hat trick just before half time, a minute and a half to go before Oranges, and Singleton are just working their way up to a very comfortable, very, very comfortable lead in this reserve grade fixture. Punch their ticket to a reserve grade grand final that they will hopefully looking forward to defend.
10: Yeah, and look, if it goes the way that Singleton are hoping today in first grade, it'll be hosted right here at Pirtek Park, because we know that whoever wins out of the Greyhounds and Thoroughbreds today will get the hosting rights. And you know what,
11: it's amazing the difference it makes. You recall a couple of years ago when Greta Brangston were absolutely on fire, somehow Scone managed to just jag their way into the grand final and host it. And that probably was the difference between those two clubs on the day, wasn't it? It was a close final.
10: Look, just because you get that home grand final doesn't mean you're guaranteed of a win either. I can remember us calling the game in Greta Brangston against Scone. And Greta had the game won.
11: Yep.
10: And a massive crowd of around 4,500 on that day. And Scone somehow fought their way back in, even though the crowd was against them.
11: Absolutely.
10: And ended up winning it in the second half. But, you know, just because you had the hosting right doesn't mean that you're going to win the game. And if you go out there with that sort of thought in your head, you're going to lose.
11: That's true. With the dying seconds of this first half in reserve grade, Singleton right on the line. They're looking to get themselves to a 40-0 lead if they can manage it.
10: And the number 17's going to crash over there
11: way
10: for him.
11: Way too easy.
10: Was that for Deacon Hampstead? The ball went through about three or four sets of hands from dummy half, and there was just a big gap out there. Mitch Everly was found out in defence there. It left a gap between him and the winger. And, they crash over for yet another first-half try.
11: Something we definitely don't want to see is the mercy rule being invoked during the finals. We remember a few years ago we were up at Scone in the preliminary final. It was the major semi between Scone and Denman. And Denman had no answers to the Thoroughbreds that day, did they?
10: No, not at all. I remember that one. That was a huge day. And, I hate seeing the mercy rule invoked at any stage, but definitely not at finals time when you've got your top four teams playing. Do you ever want to see a mercy rule?
11: Well, I can imagine why Singleton might be enjoying the prospect of it. If they can put in 60 minutes worth of work in reserve grade, they can get off and start cheering on their first graders to hopefully get some success and pave the way for a home grand final.
10: Look, it might sound quiet where we're sitting at the moment, perched up above the canteen, and it's not going to stay that way once reserve grade are finished and they change into their civvies.
11: Yeah.
10: They will be up here and they will make plenty of noise.
11: We'll just pre-apologise for anything you might hear in the effects microphone this afternoon. There's some things that we can control and some things that we cannot.
10: It is the joy of being live on location and amongst a boisterous crowd or
11: boisterous.
10: A crowd that is very passionate about their rugby league. And, sometimes profanities do come out.
11: Yes,
10: and,
11: yes, they do.
10: We will try and keep that to a minimum. But, as you said, that's out of control.
11: The kicker is just lining up. The ball's been knocked off by a little bit of a bluster out there. It's not exactly still conditions, is it, Pete?
10: No, and I was watching in the 18s game, could see that their goal kicker was outstanding today, and he only missed one. And as he went for the shot, it was going. Then the wind picked it up and just blew it back and made it look like an average kick. So the wind, it's probably out of the northwest, a little bit gusty at times, and making it hard for the kickers when they're out on the far side of the field to try and kick back to the post.
11: And he was unsuccessful with that. So at half time in reserve grade, it's the Greyhounds leading 38-0 over the Aberdeen Tigers. We might take our first break this afternoon. Of course, your pre-game brought to you by Phoenix Outdoor and Power Equipment Singleton, powering the Hunter and beyond. 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
5: It is 25 minutes after 1 o'clock on a beautiful Saturday afternoon coming out of Pertec Park in Singleton. It's Bear and Pete Holland. We're going to bring you all the action of the first grade fixture starting at a quarter past two. It's the major semi between the Singleton Greyhounds and the Scone Thoroughbreds. Pete, when it comes to the Greyhounds, who's the man that's going to do it for them this afternoon, do you reckon? Who's going to be the difference?
6: Look, they've got an outstanding first grade side, but look, their coach and number nine in Joel Brown, he's had an outstanding season. But Jai Davies has been, along with Cooper Maidham, been running the Greyhounds around brilliantly all year.
5: Yeah, that's what when we've been doing Group 21 game on, speaking to coach of the Rams, Hayden Fox, he's always mentioned Jai Davies. He says he seems to be the difference maker for this Greyhounds team.
6: He's really got some X factor, Jai, and he's just a really classy player who can handle any pressure that's put onto him. And, you know, he's outstanding, outstanding.
5: Yeah, in the front row, Ryan Andrews and Cooper Meldrum sort of laying the platform for the Singleton Greyhounds and giving Jai the space that he needs.
6: Yeah, look, and then you lock the scrum with Blake Andrews, who's absolutely outstanding. He gets through a mountain of work every single game.
5: A man that we saw in blue and white not that long ago.
6: Yeah. 100%.
5: You get the impression that he might have gone up there on a fact-finding mission for that season. He got himself a premiership with the Scone Thoroughbreds, and he came back to his Greyhounds and showed what it takes for them to be able to win a premiership. Because for many years, the Singleton Greyhounds really had been the sleeping giant. You know, they were seriously underperforming for season after season. Then Kerrod comes in, Blake Andrews returns to the club, and their success, and as we said before, not just in first grade, but in all the grades.
6: Yeah, exactly. And look, Singleton have got a massive junior base.
5: Yeah.
6: And that's why we call them a sleeping giant of the competition. But the last 12 to 18 months, somebody's woken that giant up. And, you know, they're putting the effort in on the field, and it's reaping the rewards for the club.
5: Scone is not to be sniffed at, though. Of course, we've talked about their huge success over the last decade or so, and they continue to be at the pointy end of the competition. They didn't finish in first place, which is an unfamiliar place for them on the table, just in second by 1 point. Who's going to be the difference for the Thoroughbreds this afternoon if they're going to come away with a victory at Pertec Park?
6: It's got to be the skipper, the number seven, Jack Pennell. He's an outstanding player who has got a great kicking game on him, and can run a ball as well and cause issues for defensive lines. But yeah, you've got Blake Johnston in the number four in the centres there. Jackson Smith from the back, he's outstanding, and got plenty of talent. And Kane Cabillo on the wing as well. So, you know, they've got a star-studded back line. Juno Warden, who's in the number nine, the hooker for him, he's a great young kid that I've watched over the last few years developing his craft. And, you know, he got to play under Adam there at Scone and was nurtured through. They didn't rush him through. They could have,
5: yep,
6: but they didn't. And I think it's paying rewards for him this season.
5: What a wonderful apprenticeship for Juno to be able to play and watch the likes of Adam Clydesdale and see what he did. Because, you know, for the star-studded array of thoroughbreds that we've seen over the last decade, they were led by Adam Clydesdale. He was really the difference. On days that team didn't seem to be able to quite put it all together, he would step up and make sure that they were on the front foot.
6: And with Scone, I mean, they lost a number of players this year who retired or moved on to different areas, and they've still been able to

0: Yeah, hold their heads high and really push hard in the first grade competition. And to finish second by 1 point, it only come down to the game here a couple of weeks ago against Singleton.
1: Yes.
0: That the minor premiership was decided.
1: Well, some might say it might have been to do with the draw that happened before that. You know, up until that time, both teams were neck and neck, but that one draw is what separated them, and then a fantastic victory. It was just a one-point victory to the Singleton Greyhounds over the Thoroughbreds that day. Shows how close these clubs are.
0: Yeah, there is absolutely nothing between them, and it's going to be an absolute cracker when we get to 2:15 and kick off.
1: I'm looking forward very much to seeing... This is coming to a penalty kick from the Aberdeen Tigers, almost come up to the central commentary position.
0: Glad that wins there.
1: Yeah. Number one, Jackson Smith for the Thoroughbreds. I remember seeing him in the last year or so on the wing. I think it was up at Aberdeen. He might have scored himself 5 tries and kicked about 12 goals.
0: Oh, he's an exceptional goal kicker, and that's what you've got to have. Yeah.
1: You win games going by six, don't you?
0: Yeah, yeah. You've got to be going up by sixes these days. Going up by four just doesn't cut the mustard. But, yeah, young Brady Rosa, he's come through the junior ranks at Scone. He's represented the Northern Tigers at country championships and all. And, yeah, showing that he can hold his own. And just as good as anybody else for a young bloke in first grade.
1: The Thoroughbreds are going to give the Greyhounds all they can handle this afternoon. In fact, I'm sure that club is thinking this is the best position we could be in. We could go in and spoil the party and then take the grand final for ourselves.
0: Yeah, well, look, that's what Scone are here to do. They've come with a truckload of people, definitely. I was downstairs there before I come up to the commentary, and the amount of blue and white that is down below us... phenomenal, and well done to everyone of Scone coming down to cheer on their team. And like you said, there's been nothing between these two teams. It really is going to be a flip of the coin on this one.
1: Well, just watching the reserve grade fixture, and the number one for Singleton, who has scored himself a hat-trick, just made his first mistake of the day, which was to drop a bomb, and Aberdeen are very much on attack. This is their first glimpse of the Singleton line all afternoon, and we're only a couple of minutes into the second half. As they're threatening, but the defence by the men in red and white is just umbrella-like at the moment. Aberdeen just don't know which way they're going to go around it.
0: Nah, and coming back into the teeth of the defence there, their number eight in Mitch Comerford for the Tigers. Probably a wrong move there. Should have kept it going to the left where they go out to now. Goes out through the hands. A nice little slider pass there. Tigers could go in here, but no, yet again the scrambling defence holds them up about a metre short on the last now, the Tigers.
1: Nice short ball, and they go on the
0: What a pickup. It was a bludger of a pass from Sean Millward out of dummy half, and picked up on the half volley there by Mitch Everly, who took about 3 steps and crashed over the line.
1: Very much a mully grubber, if we're getting into cricket parlance, and he had every reason to spill those lollies, but he somehow managed to pick it up, as you say, took 2 steps and put it in the corner. So Aberdeen have done what they needed to do, and that is strike back in this second half. It's now 38-4 with a kick to come and still half an hour to go. Have they got another 6 tries in them, Pete?
0: Big call. Big call if they do. But no, look, that's well done to Aberdeen. Their coach would have asked them for a better start to what they had in that first half, where Singleton were that hot. They were just white hot. They were that good off the mark.
1: You do have to worry, perhaps, if you're the Singleton coach, that your team might think, all right, we've already got ourselves for the grand final. We'll just start taking it easy. Nobody wants to get injured a couple of weeks out, do you?
0: Andrew is pretty quiet at the moment, but trust me, if there is another try scored, you'll be able to hear him up here. He'll be letting his players know that not acceptable.
1: Well, the Aberdeen faithful, of which we can't see too many. There's a couple on the other side. Of course, they featured in the women's tackle game that we saw just before, going down
0: And the 18s as well.
1: And the 18s, there you go. Of course, in the women's tackle, that is not a bad kick, actually. Unfortunately, falls short. So 38-4 it remains.
0: Yeah, the 18s, it went the way of Singleton, who, just like in the reserve grade, came out on fire. Ended up 24-8 in that. In the women's tackle, it's Marywar Magpies who go straight through to the grand final after a hard-fought 22-16 win over the Tigers. But here in reserve grade, as you just said, 38-4. Singleton Greyhounds look like they've already got one hand on the prize for grand final day.
1: The nature of country football, of course, it's determined by first grade where you're going to play those games. Poor old Aberdeen featured in all of the lower grade games tonight, this afternoon. Tomorrow, however, we will be at Jefferson for the minor semi-final, which will be a great game between the Aberdeen Tigers and the Muswellbrook Rams to see who will play today's loser.
0: Yeah, we'll be up in that bird nest there, up in the box at Aberdeen, at McKinnon Oval. And, yeah, it'll be a great game to call because I know that Muswellbrook are pretty much at full strength. We know Weedy Baker's out for Aberdeen. And also, Billy Mitchell.
1: Yeah. So Aberdeen are in a position where Muswellbrook Rams, who have literally been limping along all season and found themselves in fourth position, might be able to make a difference.
0: Short of a 40-20.
1: I'd call it a 40-20. From where I'm sitting, it looked like it went over the line.
0: A couple of metres short, yeah, just as I thought.
1: Touch judge disagrees.
0: He agrees with me. How good's that?
1: How good. What good a great young, start to the
0: good
1: afternoon.
0: Good young bloke he is. saw a 40-20 kicked in the under-18s as well, just showing that when that breeze is there, you can use it to your advantage if you keep the ball low enough. But there was also one that could have been called a 20-40, but that's only played at NRL. We don't play that in country rugby league.
1: I'm glad you mentioned that. And, you know, if you're listening to us this afternoon and going, you know, why should I be listening or perhaps even potentially watching local football for Group 21, and I would say to you, one of the benefits that we don't have at this level of football, we don't have captain challenges.
0: Yeah.
1: We don't have the bunker. Now, for all those people in the rugby league universe that complain endlessly about the bunker, and I think Parramatta fans might have had a reason or two to complain about it last night, you don't have to worry about that when it comes to Group 21 rugby league.
0: What
1: do you,
0: did the
1: Pete?
0: Parramatta coach say? How, with all this technology and more that they have,
1: we can get to the moon
0: can
1: and
0: they
1: back.
0: Still stuff it up?
1: Yeah.
0: And look, the bunker, I was a fan when they first brought it in. But they're not getting anything right of late. I don't know how to get rid of it.
1: Potentially unfair. I think there's a lot of tries, and we saw some magnificent tries from the likes of Brian To'o and others where wingers literally managed to get the ball in within a millimetre. The human eye can't detect that. That's where the bunker needs to come in. But when it comes to a number of other decisions, perhaps they need to sit out.
0: Well, mate, you'd love your NFL.
1: Yes.
0: Which the new season about to start, of course.
1: Go Seahawks.
0: And, going to be having a game at the MCG. It's going to be great.
1: Between the Rams and the 49ers.
0: Yeah, I know. But they'll sell it out here in Australia. Probably wouldn't have at the States. But that's why they brought it down under. But there's a bit of push and shove going on out here now.
1: Here's the Singleton Aberdeen Reserve grade I was expecting.
0: I missed what happened there. But a bit of push and shove was happening out there. A couple of the backs getting involved, and it all separates nicely now.
1: The try scorer involved in the push and shoving, it would seem.
0: But
1: is that Mitch Everley?
0: Back to what I was saying, the NFL, like they can take it to the millimetre where that ball is, and they've got that line they put across the field. That's something, that technology's been around for a long time, but the NRL seem to go, there's no technology that can help us with forward passes or anything like that. And I think if they were to introduce that into the NRL and into the bunker, could make a lot of difference.
1: Well, I mean, we're just talking about the fact that a lot of people are saying that the bunker has had too much effect on NRL matches, and now people are saying they want to bring in forward passes. Do you want more or do you want less?
0: Look, it's a tough one, isn't it? I mean,
1: I'll tell you, at Group 21 level, you got a lot less.
0: I am not a fan of the bunker, so don't get me wrong. But if there is stuff out there that can help them to get decisions right, bring it in.
1: Yeah, that's what we need. AI referees, they can pick up every little thing.
0: AI will lie to you.
1: That's what the world is calling for. So we are here at Pirtek Park this afternoon on 981 2NM. It is 27 minutes to go in the reserve grade fixture. The Single and Greyhounds currently leading 38-4 and ready to make their way into the grand final in 2 weeks' time. That location will be determined by this afternoon's winner in first grade between the Greyhounds and the Scone Thoroughbreds. We might take another break.
0: All right. Before we do, though, just on the bunker and all, a lot of groups around New South Wales during their final series, they don't do it during the season proper, but during final series, we'll have an in-goal touch judge.
1: That's a good idea.
0: I didn't like it when we had it in the NRL.
1: Why is that?
0: Because they didn't always get it right. So what was the point of paying someone some more money?
1: Well, yeah, this seems to be the eternal argument of we're trying to make changes to any level of elite sport, and we want to hope that no one's going to make mistakes. When there's humans involved, mistakes get made.
0: What I'd like to see is Peter Volandis. I know you're tuned in today.
1: He loves the broadcast, yeah.
0: Mate, please don't make any more silly game changes. The game is way too quick now for everybody, including the officials and obviously the bunker.
1: Yeah, and if I was... Oh, Aberdeen just wasted their opportunity there. Millwood showing his frustration, perhaps more at his own team than anybody else.
0: Yeah.
1: There's too much difference between the elite level of this sport and the garden variety of this sport. We're talking about, there's no captain's challenge here today. There's no bunker. There's any number of things that you would get in NRL that you don't get at this level.
0: Yeah.
1: Look at 100 years' time. How much different will the sport be from what's played in local regions?
0: Look, $5 billion TV deal done between Nine and Fox with the NRL.
1: Yeah.
0: I'd like to see at least...
1: A billion come
0: the way of grassroots football. And don't get me wrong, with junior football, the NRL they've got some great campaigns going, but it's for the players who are, you know, at that upper echelon already or tagged as being futures of the game. But I'd like to see a lot more come back to even our senior groups, because to attract players, groups need money.
1: It is our pre-game talk on 981 2NM. Thanks to Phoenix Outdoor and Power Equipment Singleton, powering the Hunter and beyond. Time for another break at 20 to 2. We'll come up with plenty more. Of course, kickoff this afternoon in the first grade fixture is due to be at 2:15. And at this point, everything seems to be running on time. We'll be back with more after this.
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1: Coming to you live from Pirtek Park in Singleton for our major semi-final this afternoon. 2:15 is the kickoff between the Greyhounds and the Thoroughbreds. We're currently watching reserve grade. 20 minutes to go or thereabouts. Greyhounds comfortably leading 38-4. Nice bit of attack down the left-hand side there, Pete.
0: Yeah, there was. Charlie Leonard, the number four for the Greyhounds. He showed a bit of toe, but was nicely taken by Leroy Baker.
1: And the Tigers have just spilt it. The Greyhounds, unless right. they...
0: No, they've scrambled well.
1: They have indeed.
0: Good one-on-one defence.
1: Sending a shout out to Baz, who's listening to us in Musselbrook. We're just talking about changes to rugby league, and his comment was, in 100 years' time, it'll be robots playing. Can we look forward to that, Pete?
0: Look, I think we already have robots playing. If you watch the NRL of late, they all are very structured.
1: Shots fired.
0: And that's what's so much better about country rugby league. It's nowhere near as structured as what we see at the elite level. And, yeah, it really is. I watch just about all games of NRL every weekend, and it's same-o. There's no real variety where you get to this level here where these are young kids and guys that are playing because they love the sport. They're playing on ovals that aren't, you know, manicured by a pair of scissors each week. As Singleton going again, I didn't see who scored that.
1: It was the number 15 for the Greyhounds who took on four or five Tigers, pushed them all away, and then just managed to reach out and put it underneath the black dot.
0: So the 15, Jesse Leary scoring for the Greyhounds and extending their lead, and now they can look forward to a week off, most definitely.
1: Yeah, very much so. I think as far as the future of the sport is concerned, it would be nice to be able to see the elite level come back to what the game that we know, the game that we grew up with, Pete. But I think it's a little bit too far gone. It's because it's more of a product these days.
0: It is a product, and that's why we've also introduced a lot of player safety in the way that tackles and that are made, which I've got no problem with. I mean, you were only watching some highlights of 60s and 70s football, and a coat hanger was an everyday event, or picking a player up for a spear tackle.
1: Yeah, that's true. I was looking onto that because of the passing of the great
0: Billy
1: St. George, halfback Billy Smith, who played through a particularly, you know, dangerous era, if you will. 15 years he played for St. George, and he went through an era where there were no reserves. So if a guy got injured, he would let his team down to 12 men, or in some instances, he would have to come back on. Also, the story about George Wilson, the forward for St. George, he saw Norm Proven KO'd and taken out of the match, which meant there was 12-on-13. And at halftime, he told his players, now, we just got to keep our heads and we can win this thing. He went out in the first tackle. He squared up and got sent off. And Norm Proven, the injured player, had to come back on to replace him. Yeah. Now, could you imagine that in 2026?
0: You'd be sitting out for a season. But, I mean, look, the way that we tackle these days is a lot better, most definitely, for everybody's player safety.
1: Yes.
0: It is a full contact sport, most definitely. That's going to hurt tomorrow.
1: That was some full contact we just saw there. The Greyhound bringing it back to the Aberdeen Tigers.
0: Ran straight into Sam Fitzsimmons there. He didn't miss him at all. But, for the player safety, things of, you know, picking up and dumping a player, gone. The good old-fashioned coat hanger, gone. Yeah. No contact with the head, I think, is a great thing. Mm. We have head assessments now. If someone's looking a little dazed, off they come and get checked out. At this level, if you go off for a concussion, you're not even allowed to go back and train until you're cleared by a doctor.
1: Yes, and no one has any issues with player safety whatsoever. Just harking back to what Baz was saying before, they're not robots, not yet.
0: No, that's right.
1: We need to look after these guys. What I have a problem with is the attack, which is the amount of space between the two teams. I think it means, certainly at the NRL level, once you get the ball from your 20, you're going to be putting in an attacking kick because of the zero tackle, which I think is a bit ridiculous. There needs to be a lot more game played between the 20s than between the try lines, if you know what I mean.
0: Well, that got bought in after a season or so of, you know, a couple of sides in the NRL level where
1: just kicking
0: they
1: it
0: were
1: dead.
0: Just kicking it dead, deliberately kicking it dead because... Yeah, who cares? Yeah, we've got them down here and now we've just got to hold them for six. So
1: because we trust our defence.
0: In that seven tackle set.
1: That's right. They just wanted to set that seven tackle, their defensive line. They didn't care where they did it. So unfortunately, the NRL level is much, much different to the garden variety of rugby league that we've got here at Group 21. But again, I say, you don't have the bunker this afternoon. You don't have to put up with that this afternoon. If a decision is made by the referee,
0: whether it was or wasn't.
1: We stand by the referee, don't we, Pete?
0: 100%. And look, our officials, we've got limited numbers of officials in Group 21, and they all do a fantastic job. And you know, I'm, as well as being media manager with the group, also I'm part of the appointments board. There are three of us on the referee or officials appointments board for each week. And we go through games, we have a look at, you know, how people have performed and all. We give them feedback where needed. And then, you know, we've got to allocate according to how we're seeing things going.
1: Yeah.
0: And we've seen young Harrison Ty, who's on the far touchline at the moment. He's had a few first grade centres this year.
1: Greyhounds make another break, and the fullback for the Aberdeen Tigers brings down the 14.
0: Yeah, and young blokes like Harrison, they've taken the feedback on board. They've improved their style of refereeing.
1: As the number six cruises in for the Greyhounds and takes the score to 48-4.
0: Yeah, Riley Fitzsimmons there, crashing over and really making sure that with 15 and a half to go, that the Greyhounds are dominating this one. But back to our officials. We've got Darren Whitbourne, who's out here at the moment. He's been around for a little while now. We've got a couple of ageing
1: Where do we officials. Get the next referees from, Pete?
0: Well, that's it. I mean, we've got young Liam Anderson, who's still around. He's been around a number of seasons now. Tyrese Anderson, his brother, is back in the official gear this year after going and having a season in Reggie's. But Harrison coming through is one of those. Another good one coming through is a bloke by the name of Dan Simone. He's a Singleton guy. He's come in this year. We've given him a taste of first grade as well after we've seen some huge improvements from his earlier games in the season. We've got Matty Edwards, who is a legend when it comes to officials here in the
1: he's a great referee.
0: Group 21, and he'll be doing the first grade game for us today. But look, we've got a great bunch of guys and some young girls as well, which is really good to see that are coming along just about every weekend, putting their hand up to run lines or in the middle. And, you know, without these officials coming through, we don't have a game to do.
1: That's a good point. The game can't be played without officials. Unlike cricket, where you can sort of muddle your way through, but when it comes to a contact sport like rugby league, you do need to have an unbiased official in the middle, and that takes it to 50-4.
0: Well, I didn't I did expect Singleton Greyhounds to win. I didn't expect such a huge scoreline. Aberdeen have been quite good this year. At times they've dropped their bundle.
1: Yep.
0: But a majority of the season they've been quite strong. And but wow, what a powerhouse this reserve grade for Singleton Greyhounds are today.
1: Absolutely. Well, we spoke earlier about the effect of Kerrett Holland coming back to the Singleton Greyhounds. Of course, Jamie Feeney, Bulldogs and Storm legend, has been coaching Aberdeen Tigers this season, and had made a difference on his on that club as well.
0: Yeah, most definitely. We know that over the years, and we've spoken about it many a time throughout the years. Yeah, Aberdeen have always been that side that, you know, would get involved in the niggle.
1: Yeah.
0: Give away silly penalties.
1: That was their game, yeah.
0: And Jamie being there, he said at the start of the year when he joined us on Game On that he wanted to change that for the club. And you can see here, even in this game, in this reserve grade game, there is a change in attitude of players, because if they were this far behind previous,
1: it would have been on by
0: looking,
1: now.
0: Yeah, they'd be looking at an all-in brawl or
1: be a square
0: taking
1: up.
0: Someone's head off.
1: Yep.
0: So they're not doing that. They're not getting into the niggle. They're just still trying to play some football. The first grade side over the last few weeks have been quite good.
1: Yep.
0: They're playing 80 minutes of footy, but it'll be a hard ask for him tomorrow. And Jamie would have to be torn tomorrow as the coach of the Aberdeen Tigers, being a former Musselbrook Ram old boy.
1: That's true, although given that they're down on troops, I wonder if he's contemplating even putting the boots on for them tomorrow.
0: No, he is definitely retired.
1: Somewhere in Aberdeen, Jamie just fell off his chair listening to
0: that. If you remember,
1: that.
0: We asked him that throughout the season if he would ever have another run, and he said, no, at 48, I'm definitely done and dusted.
1: Desperate times, Jamie. Desperate times, desperate measures.
0: But look,
1: he did get out there last year, of course, famously. He got out and played some reserve grade.
0: Yeah.
1: But you're right, at the ripe old age of 48, that's a bit late to be playing. We all look and see an 18-year-old looking back at us in the mirror.
0: And we've got a Singleton player down at the moment. The 14 for Singleton is down. That's Paris Tudor, who's down on the ground at the moment injured, and now Darren's just called time off.
1: That's how good defence the Singleton Greyhounds have in reserve grade. They've got a man who was injured, not even part of the defensive line, and they were actually throwing the Aberdeen side back from their own try line. They're just absolutely ferocious, this red wave, aren't they?
0: They most certainly are, and that's a good way to describe them, a red wave. They're going to be hard to topple for the championship.
1: We're about 5 minutes away from 2 o'clock. I'm pretty sure we've got the news loaded up there. We might take another very, very quick break and come back with more at Pertec Park on 981 2NM.
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1: Live at Pertec Park this afternoon, getting ready for the major semi between the Greyhounds and the Thoroughbreds. Just the last 10-odd minutes of reserve grade between Aberdeen and Singleton. We're seeing an unfortunate Paris Tudor limping off for the Greyhounds. Another injury picked up before their grand final defence in reserves.
0: A real pity. Second one that we've seen go down for Singleton. We saw their number 10, Mitch Wells, in the first half, in the first opening minutes of the game.
1: Opening exchanges, shoulder.
0: I don't know if he'll be well enough come grand final, but for Paris there, I noticed a lot of strapping on his left knee, but it was the right leg that he couldn't put on the ground.
1: That's unlucky. That's just downright unlucky. He's been very good for the Greyhounds since he's been on. In fact, all of them, obviously, if you're winning to the tune of 50-4 with 11 minutes to go, you've been a pretty dominant performance. And I think it's fair to say Aberdeen have tried, but the Greyhounds have just been way too good at this level.
0: And this is what you need as a club. If you're going to be successful in first grade, you've got to have a reserve grade side that's going to be pushing you to be better to hold your first grade spot, because a number of these guys out here today, it'd be knocking on first grade door at any club.
1: And that's what you want. You want to be able to see these young fellas come through, especially with the battle of attrition that is Group 21. A season goes through, you know, and it's not just injuries. A lot of the time you're affected. This is coming our way now for sure, Pete.
0: Oh, no, it's going to fall short in that breeze. Thank you.
1: A lot of the time shift work is involved, and that can really affect your playing roster from week to week.
0: And that's what you've got to look at when you're signing your players each season. How many are in the mines and what rosters are they on? Who am I going to be missing every second weekend, and who can I have in to replace them? And, you know, I would hate to be doing a player roster for any of the clubs, really.
1: It would be very frustrating. Do want to thank Phoenix Outdoor and Power Equipment Singleton, another great local business supporting our pregame. They're powering the Hunter and beyond. And also, I'm going to throw in a big shout out to all the mines, for all the workers and players who are involved. And we do know that they can be a bit generous, especially this time of year, allowing players to have some time off to support and play for their towns.
0: Well, a lot of the players this time of year will block out the 3 weeks of finals as annual holidays, so they can be available for their clubs.
1: Bet their wives and families are thrilled with that.
0: Oh, 100%.
1: Where are we going this year? We're going for a long weekend somewhere.
0: That's like the wife said to me last year, and she's asked me again this year, what are we doing for Father's Day for you? I said, I'm going to the footy. It's grand final day.
1: That's Kim's present to you, Pete.
0: But look, you're saying about the mines and all, and you know, being able for players able to come and play. Our major sponsor for Group 21 is Bengala, and they do a fantastic job. They're long-standing sponsors. I know that when we last approached them to see if they wanted to sign them for another 5 years, Cam and Fiona, they didn't hesitate. It was, yep, what do you need?
1: Yeah.
0: And they signed on again, and they're already talking about, you know, once his current contract runs out, if we want him back, they're more than happy to be along for the ride as well. So thank you to Bengala and the job they do in making sure that we have our own local competition in Group 21.
1: Yeah, without sponsors like that, this level of sport just doesn't exist. And the same can be said of all of the other sports, netball, rugby, soccer, AFL, that sort of stuff. They all rely on the local businesses to help keep our community together, which seems to be harder and harder in this day and age.
0: Yeah.
1: But we do thank them for sparing a dollar or two. We're only a minute or so away from the 2 p.m. news. Are you excited this afternoon about this first grade clash?
0: I'm going to have a big gulp of water during the news and get ready for the first grade, because this is going to be some rugby league action. I can't wait to call it. But look, another shout out for Group 21 sponsor is programmed for the final series. So thanks for you guys being on board as well.
1: So we're just about a minute away. Still 8 minutes odd to go in this reserve grade fixture. I'm so pleased as yet that we haven't had any major incident. In the past, Pete, we've had a couple occasions where we've had to wait for an ambo, which has thrown things right out time-wise, but we are running on time.
0: Why would you even say such a thing?
1: Because I'm trying to fill 30 seconds right at the moment, actually, before we get to the news.
0: 50 points to 4, 7 minutes of time remaining in the reserve grade. It's been a dominant game by Singleton, who came out of the blocks firing and just haven't relented. Their coach would have to be really happy with him, Andrew Woolnough, in the job they've done in going ahead and not putting the cue in the rack, as the fullback there, Jack Smythe, just knocks it back for himself to take it easier, steps around the first one, gets over the halfway and brought down on the far side of the field, a little bit slow to get up to play the ball. But mate, I reckon we'd be pretty close to taking that, Frank. Now, did
1: that's
0: it feel
1: pretty
0: enough?
1: Much it. You can go and gargle some water.
0: All right,
1: and
0: done
1: we'll
0: deal.
1: Be back to break down all the action for first grade here at Pertec Park on 981 2NM. And again, a big thanks to Phoenix Outdoor and Power Equipment Singleton, powering the Hunter and beyond. We'll be back with that pregame again at 1 o'clock tomorrow.
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13: I'm John Fabris. Another legal firm's been hired by a third woman in the case involving Swans players who were stood down over club standards breaches, including late-night drinking in Melbourne. Slater and Gordon's Jackson Panham's considering civil action separate to police investigations.
14: Our client's had her entire world turned upside down. She's now trying to navigate an incredibly traumatic experience.
13: Home Affairs Minister Tony Burke's announced a second taker for the federal government's national gun buyback scheme.
15: I'm really pleased to say the second jurisdiction to be joining the buyback is the ACT.
13: It joins New South Wales. Other states and territories are yet to sign on. And President Trump's fronted a Make America Great Again rally in South Carolina. Beforehand, he outlined how he plans to choke Iran financially with sanctions to end the war.
16: They are not paying their soldiers. They're not paying their police. We have total control of that entire region. They would love to make a deal, but they're not ready to make the right deal.
2: 2NM, your sport now.
17: Big names back on deck for Newcastle's clash with Manly this afternoon. Bradman Best and Jacob Saifidi returning for the Knights.
18: Really important members of our team, so good time of year to get them back as well, so they're right to go.
17: Coach Justin Holbrook, while Tom Trbojevic returns from a hamstring injury for the Seagulls. The Bunnies tackle the Warriors, and it's the Dragons versus the Dogs tonight at the SFS. In the NRLW, the Tigers leading the Knights 26-6 late in the second half. AFL action underway at Marvel Stadium. At last check, Carlton trails Fremantle by 10 points in the opening term. Melbourne to face the Doggies later this afternoon at the MCG. Australia's made a dominant start to the second test, with Bangladesh all out for 64 in Mackay. Mitchell Stark ripping through the Tigers with 6 for 12. Aussie skipper Pat Cummins adding 3 wickets. The Wallaroos trailing the Black Ferns 21-0 late in the first half of their women's rugby test in Auckland. And reigning Premier League champion Arsenal has opened its title defence with a 3-0 win over a newly promoted Coventry. That's sport. I'm Harrison Freve.
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0: Light winds around the region this afternoon and that cloud is clearing. The winds are out of the northwest. Tomorrow we're going to drop down to 5 overnight. Could see some morning fog around as well. And maybe a slight chance of a shower along the lower Hunter. 22 and mostly sunny for the upper Hunter. Monday, looking at 24 and partly cloudy. Could see rain around come Tuesday though, and tops of 23.
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1: Coming to you live from Pirtek Park this afternoon for our major semi-final coverage of the Greyhounds taking on the Scone Thoroughbreds. The winner of this one will go straight into the grand final. Pete Holland, our caller extraordinaire, is by my side. We're looking forward to the game, Pete.
0: That's it. Put the pressure on me. Nah, looking forward to it. It's been a big win here. What have we got? 4 minutes to go. We've just had another two players come off for Singleton. One of them, their fullback, who's had an outstanding game, has just come hobbling off.
1: There's been a battle of attrition for the poor old Greyhounds, despite the fact that they've scored 50 points with four returned. Mm-hmm. They've had at least three or four players go off limping badly.
0: Yeah, exactly. And the only bonus they got is they're going to get a week off now before grand final.
1: Maybe that's why they're doing it. They're trying to get into the shower so they get the hot water. I know I used to pull the same stunt myself.
0: Oh, didn't we all at some stage? I mean, you didn't want that cold water. Not in the middle of winter.
1: Aberdeen, however, in reserve grade, it's not the end of 2026 for them. Of course, they will be playing in the preliminary final, taking on the winner of tomorrow's reserve grade clash, which will be either Murrurundi or the Scone Thoroughbreds. So it doesn't get any easier for Aberdeen.
0: No, and look, we know that Scone haven't been outstanding this season in reserve grade, unlike their first grade side that have been red hot. But you know, they've got some quality players across the park in that Scone outfit. And here's a penalty.
1: That was just a lazy arm from the Aberdeen Tiger. I think most of the guys...
0: Back to the 70s and 80s.
1: Back to the guys in black and gold would like to find themselves off the field right at the moment. They don't feel like playing any more this afternoon.
0: Nah.
1: We might just see the nail well and truly driven into the coffin by the Greyhounds as they go on attack. They're with just 2.5 to go in this reserve.
0: 20 metres out to take the tap. 10 in from the touchline. No.
1: Move it back a foot, says the referee.
0: All right, 25 out from the line now instead of 23. But anyway, trying to step through the defence there as we continue with our reserve grade action. Only a couple of minutes to go. But you know what we should do, mate, before we get into naming our teams? Probably throw in one more break to satisfy those that pay us.
1: That's what we will do. We'll come back and we'll get into all of the action for first grade this afternoon on 981-2NM.
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1: 981 2nm, we are proud to bring you this clash this afternoon in the major semi-final between the Singleton Greyhounds and the Scone Thoroughbreds. Just about a minute to go in reserve grade. You know how I said that everything was running brilliantly on time a little while ago?
0: I did say shush.
1: Yep.
0: And that's all I had to tell you.
1: The referees called time. We've had a lot of discussions with people in purple vests. Pete, can you give us an indication of what's going on there?
0: Well, ground managers have been called out from Singleton. They went over and spoke to a part of the crowd. We've also had the group ground manager. Thankfully, I handed that vest over before we went to air.
1: Nicely done.
0: So Simon's had to go and deal with that. And Sue from Aberdeen, who's their ground manager, have all gone out. The officials were there. I see that one of the ground managers is walking over to the far side of the field where people had been spoken to. So something must have gone on that we didn't see happen, but it's been a cracking game from Singleton in reserve grade, and it's going to finish up 56 points to 4.
1: Well, we didn't get to the mercy rule, but the good news is we're going to put those extra couple of minutes to good work as Pete and I have a look at the teams for our first grade clash, which will be hopefully taking the field within the next 10 minutes. We'll start with the home side, Pete.
0: Yeah, look, for the Singleton Greyhounds at fullback, number one, Hayden Davidson, out on the wing, number two, Sani Tagovuta and Max Stone will wear the five. In the centres, James Olds, been around for a long time, knows his footy, Tyler Ward's in the number four. We spoke about Jai Davies. He's in the number six and controls things for Singleton. The number seven, Cooper Maidham. In the forwards, number eight, Ryan Andrews. Joel Brown will hook the scrum. Cooper Meldrum's the other prop in 10. In the second row, number 11, Ryan Jerkins. Jaden Brumby wears the 12 and captain. And lock is Blake Andrews. On the bench, we've got number 14, Brendan Williams. Blake Layton's got the 15. Jordan Bull in the 16. And Nelson Gardner in the 17. And Joel Brown is the coach.
1: Checking out the Thoroughbreds this afternoon at fullback is number one, Jackson Smith. Daniel Smith is on the wing, as is number five, Kane Cabillo. In the centres, three is Jaden Summers, four is Blake Johnston. The number six is Toby Brown. Jack Pennell is the number seven and captain of your Thoroughbreds today. In the forwards, at eight, Zane Groves. His partner in the number 10 is Mitch Garbutt. Number nine will be Juna Warden. In the back row, it's 11, Charlie Smith. 12 is Brady Rosa and 13, Daniel Ritter. On the reserves bench, 14, Sam Murray, 15, Jack Gunton, Robert Shepherd is the 16, 17 is Charlie Brooks, coached by Mitch Garbutt. 1 point is the difference between the Greyhounds and the Thoroughbreds, and the last time they played, that was the difference between these two clubs, Pete.
0: Exactly, just that 1 point between them the last time they played, and 1 point on the ladder. And that's why we're here at Pirtek Park, because it was the Singleton Greyhounds, the reigning premiers, who finished minor premiers for 2026. Now, our officials today on one line, we've got Tyrese Anderson. On the other, we've got Daniel Simone. And the referee, a legend of Group 21 in Matt Edwards, of course, famous for doing 10 grand finals in a row.
1: Although he hasn't reffed a game for a year or so.
0: He's done a few games
1: this year. Good on him.
0: And he's an outstanding referee. As Singleton now start to come to the field, let out by their captain there in Blake Andrews. And if they follow what the reserve grade and the under-18s did earlier and start on fire, then they're going to be hard to stop today. But the Thoroughbreds, I'm sure they've got other ideas.
1: Yeah, this is exactly what we wanted to see. We wanted to see the top two teams fighting it out today. The winner of this match, not only into the grand final, but hosting it. So could we be back here in 2 weeks' time at Pirtek Park for a Greyhound defence, or can we be up at Scone, a place that we're very familiar with broadcasting from for grand finals over the last few years, Pete?
0: Jack Pennell's going to have plenty to say about that as he leads out his Scone Thoroughbreds. And, Dan Ritter, how long has this guy been around and still playing footy, and good footy as well, and looking forward to seeing him go around today. And young Brady Rosa, I love watching him come through and looking to watch him live here in this major semi-final clash. All we're waiting on now are our officials. As I said, Matty Edwards will be in the middle with the whistle, and Dan Simone and Tyrese Anderson with the flags.
1: So. Well, we look like we're going to be bang on time. It's a little bit of a delay at the end of reserve grade. It hasn't cost us anything. It's almost exactly a quarter past two as per the program. So lock yourself in and get ready for all of the action uninterrupted right here on 981 2NM. Pete will be calling it with myself, bringing a little bit of colour from Pirtek Park this afternoon. It's beautiful conditions. You could not ask for a better day for a game of footy, Pete.
0: Little bit of wind around, but blue sky and sunshine, probably about 20, 21 degrees out in the middle. So not overly hot, though I'm sure these guys aren't going to feel that. They're just going to put their best foot forward to try and get themselves a spot in the grand final. It's going to be Singleton running towards the
1: New England
0: highway end, and they'll be kicking off as well to the Scone Thoroughbreds. I can see James Olds with the ball in hand to take that kickoff as soon as we get some officials out there.
1: If there is a breeze, maybe it's favouring the Greyhounds heading towards the highway. What do you think? Look, it's gusty out there.
0: No, it's out of the northwest, so it's pretty running from that highway and corner right through to the far corner of the ground. So we've seen throughout the reserve grade and the lower grades that when a ball's put up high, that wind does catch it and take it away. We're pretty well sheltered where we are, which is good.
1: Well, this is a rare occasion that all of the players are out on the field, and we're all just awaiting the officials to turn up. Is there meant to be music played for them or something? They used to be announced. No,
0: they'll be out in any tick of the clock now.
1: Looking forward to a big cheer for the officials, everybody.
0: I'm sure that the Group 21 ground manager in Simon Walmsley will make sure that they're grabbed in just a moment to come out and take their place so we can get the game underway. And it is cracking conditions, as we said. A good crowd has built. Numbers were down a little bit, still probably down a little, but the crowd has been a steady stream in through this afternoon.
1: Well, the Merriwell fans might have headed back. Of course, their success in women's tackle, they're into the grand final again in a couple of weeks' time. There's still a few Aberdeen fans sitting on the other side. Of course, three Aberdeen teams featured in these finals. And, of course, that's where we're going to be tomorrow from 1 o'clock, bringing you all the minor semi-final action. Once again, pre-game at 1 p.m, 2:15 for tomorrow's game between the Aberdeen Tigers and the Musselbrook Rams. It's do or die tomorrow. One of these teams today, they get to live another another week, they'll make it to the preliminary final at least, Pete.
0: Yeah, exactly. And in the earlier grades, the under-18s, it was Singleton who went through 24-8, and the reigning premiers in the women's tackle, the Marywell Magpies. Well, they went through after a hard-fought victory over the Tigers, who pushed them all the way at 22-16.
1: They really did. Marywell pretty much had it all their way, and the Aberdeen Tigers came back. They're going to give them a bit of a shake if they manage to face up to them again. Still wondering what's happened to the officials here at Pirtek Park this afternoon. They did know it was today, didn't they?
0: I certainly hope so. I was talking to them all earlier. They can't be too far off coming out. Most certainly we're just past kickoff time. Maybe it was due to the hold-up of the previous game that they're just coming out a minute or so late. But we've got all of your action this afternoon, and we've also got your scoreboard covered throughout our call in first grade today, thanks to Warburton Estate Agents. And thank you to Sandy and the team. And if you want to know where the number one in real estate is in the Upper Hundred, they're the team to see.
1: You can always enjoy the Real Estate Show with Pete Holland and, well, Sandy sometimes, as well as the rest of the team.
0: Yeah, it was young Ethan this morning.
1: Yes.
0: But now always talking about the open homes and what's going on in the market around the place, and why it's so good to be flying here in the Upper Hunter as Matty Edwards and the boys come out. Tyrese running down the line there, and Dan heading out to the far touch line. And the ball is now on the tee.
1: We can hear the reserve
0: and it's James Olds
1: enjoying the
0: underway in just
1: earlier.
0: A moment. And it's time on in our major semi-final here today at Pirtek Park. And the ball goes straight down and taken there. As they come back up, and they're going to play the ball, the first one on the 20, but a couple of the Greyhounds into the tackle. Nice legs tackle there.
1: Once again, I'll put the call out to Group 21 to put numbers on the front of their players' jerseys to make the commentator's life a little bit easier at this end of the field, Pete.
0: Exactly. But we're almost back to the 40 now. Tackle 3 in this first opening set of your major semi-final. And 3 in the tackle there, including the number 12 in Jaden Brumby. And a knock on, it's Dan Ritter who's put it down.
1: Of all the Scott
0: Thoroughbreds
1: to do that with his first hit up. He didn't get a great ball, to be fair, but he also didn't bend his back to try and get a hold of it. He was having a look at the red men coming his way.
0: He definitely had a look up at the line. If he was watching that ball, he might have bent down and just taken that, but it is right on halfway, 20 in from where we're calling on the canteen side of Pirtek Park. It comes out, it goes through Brown. It's moved along out to their number 11 there in Jerkins. He's brought down 5 inside their own half now, Singleton. Goes to the number 8 in Ryan Andrews. He gets up to the 40. He'll play it almost in the middle of the park there on the 40. Brown sends it out through the hands there. It goes through Cooper Matum and out a little bit further again and almost up to 30 metres out as they play it back. Comes back towards the middle and there's Blake Andrews. He'd be busy all game. You'll hear his name a number of times. And well down there, 3 in the tackle. Bring him down on the 30-metre line. Brown steps out of dummy half, shows a couple. A nice ball, but well handled by the defence. Went to the number 12 in Brumby. He's brought down now, 20 metres out from the line. Guns back towards the middle. A grabber put in there by Cooper Matum. Rolls into the in goal. It's handled at the back there. And only just back into the field of play are the Scone Thoroughbreds.
1: Nice attack from the Greyhounds. They're looking very relaxed as they just push it left and right and then put a nice little dribble in between, behind and put the Thoroughbreds under a bit of pressure. Still working pretty hard to get out of their own area.
0: Yeah, well, they're 15 out right in the middle of the field now as they play the ball. Comes out. Steps into the defence, a nice tackle there. It looked like the number 5 there, moving in Max Stone to help make a tackle. It's played back now, goes through the hands of the 10 in Garbutt. 35 out from their own line now, from the line I should say, as they put up a towering bomb. End over end, it comes down to the fullback. It's well handled by Davidson for the Greyhounds. He gets it away. And that's Sonny there who'll play it back.
1: Not a bad effort from the Thoroughbreds as the Single and Greyhounds decide that they're going to try and go around them.
0: Yeah.
1: And test them out a little bit early.
0: It's the number 12. He's been busy so far, Brumby, and he's almost up to halfway before he is slammed onto his back in a three-man tackle from Scone. It comes to the number 8 there. That's Ryan Andrews working it back infield and up towards the 20. Brown takes a quick dart out. It goes to Andrews, and he gets up to the 30-metre line right in the middle of Pirtek Park. On the 30-metre line, they'll play it. It is the last. Goes out to Matum. He puts the boot to ball. And it comes down to a high-flying Jackson Smith to take it.
1: Smith looking pretty comfortable underneath that one, although once again, Thoroughbreds having to come out of their own end. Singleton are doing a good job getting through their set of six and then making it hard for the Thoroughbreds to get anywhere near halfway.
0: Yeah, it's definitely the Greyhounds with the ground advantage at the moment. I don't think we've seen Scone come over halfway as yet as they work the ball up. Oh, heavy, heavy contact.
1: Yeah, he felt
0: has left
1: one.
0: The 11 in Charlie Smith rolling around on the ground. He's slow to his feet and straight back to his haunches after playing the ball. It was a huge hit. Three of them come in and got him. Andrews made the tackle, goes out after the kicker. That spiralling bomb, well handled there by Sani Tagovuda.
1: He looked very uncomfortable underneath that. He had every reason to spill it. It was one of those spiralling bombs with the wind pushing it this way and that. He managed to take it.
0: James Old tries to scoot out at dummy half and was brought down. They're up to halfway now, Singleton. But, yeah, it was a good take in the end. And with the wind, when it gusts in, it makes it even harder for those at the back in the wingers and the fullback. Up over halfway now.

0: and it comes through. Oh, and it's put down in the end and over the sideline. It came out to Tyler Ward, who got it onto Max Stone, who dropped the lollies, and it went out over the sideline for Singleton.
1: Number one for Scone there, Jackson Smith. He played that brilliantly. He moved in towards the man with the ball and then moved away at the very last moment to put pressure on the winger, who didn't do what all wingers are meant to do. You're just meant to catch the ball and run for the try line.
0: That's it. And now it's Scone who'll work it out of trouble yet again. It seems like it's all been played inside of the 50-metre line. Singleton's favourite end of the field at the moment. But it's Scone trying to work it away. Made him in there making a tackle along with Andrews. Scoot out a dummy half there by Warden. Plays it back now. And that is Garbutt who's brought down. It comes to Ritter. He looks for someone to take it to, and no one wanted to take it, so he takes the tackle. They're up over halfway. It's now another one of those big spiraling bombs. Can't Pennell kick a ball? What a take at the back there by Davidson, though.
1: That had spiders on it. He had every reason to drop that one as well, and just managed to cling. The back three for the Singleton Greyhounds have been doing a great job for them so far.
0: That they have in trying conditions when the ball goes up. And Jack Pennell showing what a boot he does have. He really does nail those kicks out of the belly of the ball. But it's Singleton working the ball back now. They're up over the 30 and busting a couple of tackles. It looks like it was James Olds to me. And it was. Brown gets it away. Maidham passes it on. There's Blake Andrews again.
1: Probably Thoroughbreds winning the battle of attrition just ever so slightly. They've managed to get themselves a little bit further down the field after every set of six.
0: It is the last. Maidham puts the kick through. First time they've had to kick from inside their own half, but it's handled at the back here. To me, it looks like it's Cabillo. Kane Cabillo with the ball. He's tackled almost on the 30-metre line as Scone now. Yeah, trying to work their way into the game. They've put up with that early pressure from Singleton. And probably a little buoyed after an overlap went wrong for Singleton and the ball went over the sideline. But it is Scone, Ritter, who makes it up to halfway. He gets a ball away. It's going out through the hands now. Some nice work out through the back line. And up to about 35 out is where they're tackled. So this is a good attacking rate from Scone right now. Geez, a big
1: good
0: unit,
1: run.
0: Isn't he, Garbutt?
1: He's a big lad.
0: Taking some stopping as well.
1: Here we go.
0: Back through the hands. Pennell puts it up. Oh, great battle for the ball in the air, and it's put down. But it's Singleton who come away with it through their number six there, NJ Davies.
1: Really good bomb from the Thoroughbreds there. The fullback for the Singleton Greyhounds went up, and it just managed to clip the chasing Thoroughbred and land in Jai Davies' hands as the Greyhounds come away from their line. As I say, this battle of attrition, Scone just slowly but surely working their way up the field, Pete.
0: Brumby goes for a penalty, doesn't get it. He plays the ball back now, and it goes out, and another tackle made. It's Ritter who's made the tackle, one-on-one in the middle of the field, 40 out. Kick from Brown from
1: 40,
0: dummy
1: 20
0: half.
1: Attempt.
0: He's looking to find the sideline. The bounce didn't quite favour him, and it's picked up at the back there from Jackson Smith. He'll now work it back over the 10-metre line before being met by the Greyhound defence.
1: Excellent chase from the Greyhounds. They thought they might have had a 40-20 down there, but they got there as quickly as they can. We're on the second tackle, and they're only up to about the 15-metre mark at best, the Thoroughbreds. Still got a lot of work to do to get on top in this one.
0: Juno Warden picks it up a dummy half. It goes through a couple of sets of hands. They're now 25 away from the line. As
1: excellent
0: they make their
1: run.
0: Way upfield, and that was a good charge, almost up to the 40. A quick play the ball as well. Warden takes off from dummy half, makes it to the halfway, and a good tackle to wrap him up. It now goes back to Pennell.
1: Didn't have much time to kick that one.
0: Towering bombs that's wobbling around,
1: yeah.
0: And this one's come off the hands. It's gone into the hands of Scone, though. It was put down away from one. Gets up to go again as he was just tripped, and he's held. They got the numbers to the right-hand side here. They come that way. Step back into the left. It's into the hands of the number eight there in Zane Groves, and they're going to be held up.
1: First points coming up for Thoroughbred, surely.
0: And it's Pennell who goes for a dart. He's left a couple of metres short of the line. They'll send it out to the right, back towards the post, and it's Dan Ritter. And I think he might have gone over here.
1: Just a couple of metres.

0: It's to the left of the uprights, and Matty Edwards blows his whistle 4-0 to the Scone Thoroughbreds, who have been working their way up the field. And finally, a little bit of luck went their way, and they managed to score the first try, Pete.
1: Yeah, Dan Ritter there, the recipient of the first try, and it was great work out at dummy half. Looked to the left, and all the players started moving that way, then put it back to the right, back in field to the posts, and it was Ritter who just basically had to fall over.
0: Well, we can see what the game plan is for the Thoroughbreds today. They just want to get into a kicking position, and they put up these huge towering bombs. We're only saying a short time ago that the Greyhounds back three had been doing so well to defuse them, but that last one was absolutely lethal. It was all over the place. The fullback couldn't get a hold of it. The Thoroughbreds were on attack.
1: If you want to watch a kicking game,
0: yeah,
1: you've got to watch Jack Pennell. He has got the best kicking game in the group by a mile. And I don't think he's miskicked one at the moment. That one was wobbling around up in the breeze. It was tough work for Davidson, whose fingertips got to it as it came down quick on him and bounced into the hands of the Scone Thoroughbreds. And a couple of tackles later, they're in for their first points of the day and the opening points. And on the Warburton Estate Agent scoreboard, it's 4-0 and the kick about to be taken here from Smith.
0: It is such a fine line between these two great teams that one mistake has led to the first points. That's probably what the theme is going to be for the afternoon. As long as you don't make mistakes, you hang on to the ball and get to your kick, you could have success.
1: And Jackson Smith moves in, and no mistake in putting this one over, and the kids will run out in the paddock and pick that up.
0: That one's not coming back in a hurry, actually. He's kicked it right over.
1: You've got to walk all the way out and ride around to get over in there. But it is 6-0. On your Warburton Estate Agent scoreboard after 12 minutes of play.
0: Yeah, actually, it feels like it's been going longer than that. Both teams going set for set until finally that little bit of luck. Greyhounds might feel a little bit hard done by. They were composed. They were in good position for attack. They just couldn't get anywhere near scoring points.
1: Look at...
0: Uh-oh.
1: This is out on the full. A mistake made from the kickoff from James Olds. He won't be happy with himself on that. And you watch him in this next set of six. James will try and make up for that most definitely.
0: Well, now that we're in a tough position, the Thoroughbreds, though, they're going for the tap from halfway.
1: Yeah, they take the tap, and Junior Warden gets it on there. I think it was to the number 8.
0: Zane Groves.
1: Zane Groves. Out to the big fella. Out to Garbutt. He trundles up over the 30 now, or right on the 30. He's brought down. Slow play the ball. Try scorer Ritter gets it on. A dummy there from the number 6. In Toby Brown, and he's put down. They bring it to the right-hand side. Thrown back under to the 11 in Charlie Smith, and he stopped. Seems to recover after that huge hit only a minute or two ago. Junior Warden throws a couple of dummies out of dummy half, steps out of one tackle before Blake Andrews brings him down. It is the last. Out towards the middle, Ritter finds his hands on it. Out to Pennell, who grubbers it through, and it's handled at the back. And it's pulled out of the hands, but it's play on. It is play on. He's got some toe.
0: Oh, they're going to get
1: it. Does Sonny Takavuta, but they end up grabbing him on the halfway line and stopping him.
0: Well, that was a huge piece of luck. I don't know if that was the right kick. Clearly, it wasn't given the result. Sonny managing to get across the 50 with the Thoroughbreds chasing him down. Greyhounds now with an opportunity to open their account today.
1: Exactly, and it's in the hands of the number 10, Meldrum. He's almost to the 30 when he plays it back. Davies throws a couple of dummies under. Ooh, hit up over the shoulder. Let go by the referee. It comes back towards the middle now. Blake Andrews just settling it down for the Greyhounds. He'll play it 20 metres away from their try line. Brown sends it out. Meldrum goes through a couple of sets of hands before Olds is pulled down. 10 out from the try line now. It's rolled into the in goal. Scone Thoroughbreds having to step, and he's not going to get back into the field of play, so we'll see. A dropout. I thought made him off the boot, had kicked it too hard.
0: Yeah.
1: But it sat in the end goal, and Scone Thoroughbreds now for a dropout.
0: Interesting change of tactics, Pete. We've seen the bomb be so dangerous so early in this game, and now the last both occasions attacking kicks teams are going for the grubber. I wonder why they've decided to change it other than just to, you know, make things a bit different for the defenders.
1: With the way the wind's blowing, I think if you are running away from the highway, you want to be putting the ball up in the air to make it difficult for those at the back. as we see it. Great dropout that's ended up out over the sideline. 52-metre dropout that's gone over the touchline.
0: Cooper made him, just got a hand to it
1: and
0: for
1: it
0: the Greyhounds.
1: Yeah.
0: Yeah, got it touched. And now the Thoroughbreds, who were defending their own line, are over halfway and on attack again.
1: Yeah, exactly. So what an outcome there for the Scone Thoroughbreds as Garbutt takes it forward. It's to Ritter. He throws a fake and runs into the defence. There's three of them there.
0: Oh, he had one arm free.
1: Tried to get a pass away, but thought better of it. Wardner gets it away now. It's out to the number 11 again in Charlie Smith. He's keen for work even after being smashed earlier.
0: Zane Groves.
1: He only knows one way.
0: Yeah. Taken well by the Greyhounds.
1: Towards the middle of the field. 11 out. They go for it again now. Taking it forward. A couple of metres out. It's on the last. Oh, it's Groves. And he's pushed back. He tries to get a ball away. And it's...
0: Yeah, I don't think that's in the game plan for the ball to go to the number 8 on the final tackle in the shadows of the post. The Greyhounds did very well to hold out the Thoroughbreds. Both these teams quite capable of getting inroads. Just... getting over the line is the tricky bit at the moment.
1: That's
0: 23
1: right.
0: to go.
1: It's Brumby who brings it out. He'll play it about 18 away from the try line now. They bring it out to the short side. Up a little bit high, but it's okay. Groves makes the tackle. Old. He'll be stopped. Short of the 40. The line set to the right. Maidham gets it away. And it goes out to Ryan Jerkins there, who makes it up over the 40 and almost to halfway. It's the 13 in Blake Andrews, the skipper, running it forward, gets over halfway and almost to the 40. So now they're in their own half. It goes up in the air from Maidham. And it's well handled at the back.
0: Well done, Jackson Smith. 22 minutes to go in this first half between the Greyhounds and the Thoroughbreds. And on the Warburton Estate Agents Real Estate scoreboard, it's the Thoroughbreds leading 6-0 over the Premiers.
1: It is. And getting away from a couple of tacklers is Scone, but they're not really making much yardage. They're still only 30 away from the Greyhounds try line as a willing...
0: Charlie Smith, every time he takes it up,
1: yeah.
0: It's all gangly, but he makes him work hard to stop him.
1: Well, slammed onto the back in the middle there. Some big defence coming from Blake Andrews and Joel Brown. Another one of these ones from Jack Pennell. They're going to let it bounce. This could go anywhere, but it falls into the hands of Davidson. It really worries me when teams let a ball bounce.
0: They were set back a long way, the back three for the Greyhounds. I think they're more inclined to let it bounce and diffuse itself than try and cause another error.
1: Well, they're back to the 40 now as they play the ball. Maidham gets it away from dummy half. They're going to be pulled up short of halfway. Greyhounds with the ball. Comes back to Olds. He sprints away from one or two defenders before they grab him, trying to struggle his way free. Gets up for a quick play. The ball, Brown gets it inside. Whoa. That was a great ball from Andrews. It's now out to the number 10 in Meldrum. Back into Maidham now. He just chips it over the top. It's come off the hands of a couple of the... Scone Thoroughbreds and over the dead ball line for yet another dropout. I don't think Singleton will let this one go over the sideline.
0: Probably not. A nice little chip over the top there. Jackson Smith couldn't get to it. Kane Cabillo cleaned it up. The Thoroughbreds more than happy to drop the ball out than give away a try and even things up in this first half. 20 minutes to go on 981 2M. It is 6-0 to the Thoroughbreds over the Greyhounds on the Warburton Estate Agents Real Estate Show scoreboard.
1: And kicking out again, another long dropout over 50 metres on the fly. This one's handled, though, and it's the number 10 and Cooper Meldrum charging back, and he has stopped in a great one-on-one tackle. What a great shot that was.
0: Beautiful shot. Was that Robert Shepherd there, one of the reserves on for the Thoroughbreds?
1: Well, it's the Greyhounds with the ball on the 30. It comes to Davies. He drops it under for Brumby, who's brought down... 35 out from the Greyhounds line. Brown gets it away. Needham. Another one underneath back towards where the ball was played. And that's Kilpin Meldrum. He'll get up to play the ball. They bring it out, Jai Davies. He decides to put it on the tower. Comes off the legs of one of the...
0: Well, he's offside.
1: Off the legs of a Scone thoroughbred. Davies tried to regather. He knocked it on. And you're 100% right. The number 8 in Ryan Andrews was offside when he picked that ball up. But we've played the knock on the first infringement.
0: Well, the Greyhounds look really, really composed in the first 15-odd minutes when they're in attack. Now they're starting to look a little bit desperate and perhaps trying to complicate things. But they should go back to their original plan of just hitting it up the middle and wait for an opportunity to kick over the top, Pete.
1: Yeah, and look, we know how good Scone thoroughbreds have been over the decades of just grinding out a game.
0: Yeah.
1: And they will just keep playing the same process, minute in, minute out for the whole 80. It's Singleton now defending. Good tackle made on the 40. As Ritter makes it up to halfway now, three of them in there, Andrews, Brown and Co. making the tackle on him.
0: Good run. Nice tackle, though, by the Greyhounds. Andrew's working really hard in defence.
1: That he does, most definitely. As now only on the last, 30 metres out from the line. It'll be another bomb, testing bomb for those at the back for the Greyhounds. And it's knocked back by them and falls into the hands of James Olds. He was very lucky there. Again, the bomb. Hard to get a handle on for the back.
0: Don't seem to be quite as lethal as the earlier ones, though. They were really testing the back three. Now they just seem to be a little bit limp by comparison. Olds fighting as hard as he can in every single tackle. He's going to make a difference for the Greyhounds if he can today.
1: Davies with the ball gets it on now to Brumby. And ooh, he is hitting a solid shot right on the 40-metre line. Davies with the hand on ball. Throws the dummy and goes straight through.
0: To find the winger.
1: Davies has got a winger outside. And this time they hang on to it. It's Max Stone taking it in around closer to the post who scores the try.
0: Well, there you go. That's the man that we were talking about before the game. Jai Davies. He made the difference, just drifted across, gave a little dummy, found some space, picked up his winger who did the rest for the Greyhounds to score their first try, open their account, and it's 6-4 on the Warburton Estate Agents scoreboard this afternoon.
1: Well, he took the right option. He had an inside runner as well, but if he'd taken him, I think the defence would have brought him down.
0: Yeah.
1: But sending it out to Max Stone, who showed plenty of toe down the sideline. This time, no mistake, we're taking that ball and scoring the first points for the Greyhounds.
0: Yeah, it's good for the winger to be able to make up for that mistake earlier. That could have been a try, but this one was most definitely drew the winger beautifully, Jai Davies. Drew the fullback beautifully and brought the winger and put him away. Not exactly the easiest kick in the world for Max Stone.
1: Yeah, well, he's going to try and convert his own try. He's a solid goal kicker, that's for sure. So I'm going to back him in here. But
0: kiss of death, righto.
1: It could be. We'll see what happens.
0: It's been a good game so far. 16 and a half minutes to go in this first half of the clash between the Greyhounds and the Thoroughbreds coming out of Pirtek Park. The winner of this game goes on to be in the grand final and host it in 2 weeks' time. And there hasn't been much separating the two clubs over all of the season. We shouldn't expect any different as he pilots it through.
1: Yeah, look, it had a nice fade on it.
0: Didn't it? What? You'd be happy with that on the golf course, wouldn't you, Pete?
1: Too right. But yep, he's nailed it. 6-6 on your Warburton Estate Agent scoreboard here on 2NM. As we bring you the call, all thanks to Bangalla Hunter Valley Group 21.
0: Thoroughbreds won't be terribly disappointed. They came out of a nice bit of play from the number 6 from the Greyhounds. It just goes to show that today you've got to be on your game. One mistake, the opposition are going to exploit it, Pete.
1: Look, for Singleton,
0: they've gone the short kickoff.
1: They've gone the short kickoff. It's made the 10.
0: Max Stone
1: and
0: strikes
1: Max Stone.
0: Does it again.
1: Grab the ball. It's Brumby who darts out of dummy half, almost back to halfway now. Jai Davies slips into dummy half this time around with Joel Brown standing first out off the ruck, but it goes out to Matum, who gets it on there to Andrews. Andrews brought down and pushed back. Oh, look at this driving defence, driving him back. They lost a couple of metres on the play there. And they're still on their own side of halfway, the Greyhounds. Now it comes through Meldrum. He, good charge, and almost up to the 40. So making near 15 metres on that run, Meldrum. Brown gets it away. Good legs tackle. I love a good legs tackle. Too much grabbing high these days.
0: Absolutely.
1: Made him.
0: Here comes Olds.
1: Back under to Olds. Olds pushes away from one, tries to step around a couple others, but they've got hold of him and bring him down. Brown now to Maidham. Maidham puts boot to ball. A nice bomb down towards the try line. What's going to happen here? Who flew high there? The number four, Tyler Ward. Didn't he get up above them?
0: He did. Sadly, he landed about 5 metres short of the try line. Interesting attack from the Greyhounds there. But I've got to say, the Thoroughbreds, I'm not too sure if I agree with the short kickoff tactic. It didn't do them any favours.
1: Well, look, it almost caught him unawares. And Max Stone, he stepped in front of the 40-metre line to go take it and then thought, oh, hang on, I've got to wait for it to be passed. So good thinking on his part to step back over the line and wait for it to come to him. And he was lucky to get a handle on it with the Thoroughbreds on him, but they now work it away from their own end of the field, and Blake Andrews in there making yet another tackle. I would love to see his tackle count by the end of the day.
0: Be about 1,000.
1: Easily. As it comes up now through the Scone Thoroughbreds, they're working it back towards the middle of the field on their 30. They're throwing it from one side of the field to the other.
0: Great
1: and
0: tackle.
1: And that's Maidham, who makes a great tackle and pulls them down. It was great work. Nice hands out through Jack Pennell. He got pressured. He throws a little chip over the top, and a diving Jai Brown takes one in slips.
0: I'm starting to wonder what the Thoroughbreds are doing here. A moment ago we had them with a short kickoff, and now they've got to their kick, and instead of going and punching it down deep, they've gone for a chip over the top. They've handed possession back to the Greyhounds, and momentum, if you will, at 6-all with 13 minutes to go in the first half on the Warburton Estate Agents scoreboard.
1: And two tackles gone in this set already, and it comes out to the 12 again in Brumby. He's brought down 30 metres out, 20 metres in from the sideline. They come to the short side again. Davies goes for a skip. Turns out a two and goes to get a ball away, and it's knocked on by the Scone Thoroughbreds number five in Kane Cabillo.
0: Well, everything is going the Greyhounds' way at the moment, and that man, Jai Davies, he's creating it for them. He's actually wreaking havoc down this left-hand side of the field for the red and white side.
1: Yeah, look, he's been outstanding all year for them, and when he's on, so are the Greyhounds, and he's worked himself into this game. He's waited for the big fellas to tire a little, and now he's starting to run the ball a bit and finding some inroads. So the scrum to be fed by Davies. Brown picks it up at the back of the scrum, goes out to Maidham. Maidham throws it on there to Jerkins, and Jerkins is finally put to the ground.
0: Greyhounds are building up to something.
1: Back towards
0: here.
1: The post they bring it. It's the 16 in Jordan Bull charging forward.
0: Here we go.
1: A long ball out to Davies, juggles it once, pulls it in. It was well above his head, so he's had to stop and prop and became an easy target for the defence. He's going to play it back to Davidson. He'll get it on to Andrews, who runs it up. A nice little flick pass from Andrews.
0: Cooper Meldrum
1: and
0: taking
1: it's Meldrum,
0: it up.
1: Meldrum, only a metre or so out from the line. Brown, Maidham. Made him out to Olds. Olds gets one away. It goes to ground, though, but it's scooted on by Tagovudu. And they pull him down about 8 out from the line on the last. A dummy out of dummy half.
0: Oh!
1: And I'll tell you what, they're going to... Oh, no, they're in the field of play.
0: Just well done to Jackson Smith. He managed to get the grubber and just spin around and fall down over the try line. The second tackle, though, Thoroughbreds in familiar conditions where they are just trying to make it out of their own area.
1: Well, they're only up to the 10 on the third tackle of this set, working it out. This time they put it through a couple of sets of hands to try and make it a little bit easier. But it is Brumby and Meldrum in there to make the tackle. There's a kick. This is going to be tough to take. Oh, what a take it was, though, by Tagovudu. And now he sets sail, and he's up over the 40. It's the Greyhounds with all the field position on this set. 35 out from their own line after the first tackle of the set. James Olds grabs it. He makes it up to the 30 and brought down.
0: James Olds, if he was twice the size, he'd be lethal.
1: Oh, how quick is he, though? Comes back to the middle, and it's their skipper. And Blake Andrews, who's brought down. Brown steps out, looks like he was going to go, gets it onto Maidham. Maidham sends it out to Jerkins. Jerkins pushes from one, and then the three of them come in to swoop on him and bring him down about 12 out from the try line. Comes back to Maidham. Maidham throws one underneath to Andrews, coming back inside. It comes back outside from Andrews to the number 16 in Bull. Bull gets a quick play the ball. Brown scoots from dummy half, gets it back to Andrews. Flick pass, which is intercepted. It's a foot race that's on now. And look at this come across. Davidson, is he going to be able to get to him? I don't think he can. No, he can't. And it's a full length of the field try for the Scone Thoroughbreds. What a foot race that was.
0: Well, there you go. The Greyhounds playing with their food, and they got caught out because instead of just hitting it straight up and trying to get over the try line, they just started passing willy-nilly, and it fell into the hands of, the number seven, Jack Pennell, used to playing fullback for the Thoroughbreds, playing number seven these days, and he just ran the other end of the field. We just saw Hayden Davidson look like he was going to track him down. He made some serious distance on him, and then he just could not seal the deal with about 20 metres to go, gave up, and Pennell put the ball down underneath the post and gave the Thoroughbreds a 10-6 lead with 2 points probably coming their way as well.
1: Look, he just kept dancing around left, right, and poor Hayden Davidson just couldn't match it in the end and had to give up the ghost. But run all that way, 98 metre trying, and now you've got to get your breath back and kick goals.
0: Pennell sucking in the big ones right at the moment. Well, it's fair to say, I think the faithful at Pertec Park are a little bit shocked by that. They were expecting points going their way, but one errant pass and Pennell runs 90 metres and throws it underneath the post. On the Warburton Estate Agents scoreboard, Thoroughbreds with a 10-6 lead, 8 minutes to go in this first half, Pete.
1: Look, Blake Andrews didn't do anything wrong. He was there was a player there with him. He's thrown the flick pass up. Unfortunately for them, it was Jack Pennell who got in between them, and the rest is history, as they say. It was a great foot race, though.
0: It was. It just felt like the Greyhounds were going a little bit too sideways when you're that close to the try line. Call me old-fashioned, but I'd like to just see the big boys hitting it up and then throw it out to the back line.
1: I see a change or two being made by Scone. Look like Warden coming off for a spell and Sam Murray going on in the 14. So the conversion is successful. So on your Warburton scoreboard with 7 minutes to go, it is 12-6. Yeah, a try that I did not see coming. I expected to be calling one for the Greyhound scoring there, but well done to the Scone Thoroughbreds and Jack Pennell. I knew he had some toe, didn't know he was that quick though.
0: Absolutely.
1: Probably surprised himself. All right, James Olds gets us underway. The ball held up in the breeze there, but it's taken down on the try line for the Scone Thoroughbreds. And now they'll bring it back out of trouble. And what a charge that is. He was first met on the 10-metre line and makes it up over the 20, but has dropped the ball. Oh, after this, scoring points, you don't want to be doing that.
0: This game has got some twists and turns to it, and the great news is we've got almost an entire second half to go after the next 5 minutes. If the Greyhounds can tie this one up at halftime, I'm really looking forward to how this one's going to end, Pete.
1: Oh, look, there's been nothing between these two teams all year, and that's showing here today and on the scoreboard at 12-6 with 6 minutes remaining and a Singleton feed. It comes out to Davies. Davies gets it onto the hard-working Brumby. Brumby put down middle of the park, about 15 out from the try line now. Stepping in is Nelson Garner and getting it away at dummy half. He jumps back into dummy half right now. It is coming out back to Davies. Davies gets it on Brumby.
0: No look pass to Brumby, nearly caught him out.
1: It did. It was a nice little no-look pass. Look as though he was going wide but dropped it in short. Gardner gets it away from dummy half. It's the number 15 in Leighton. He's brought down almost middle of the park, only about 3 or 4 metres away from the line. And a mistake made. Well, that's unfortunate for the Greyhounds.
0: Heartbreaking for the Greyhounds. Hot on attack right underneath the post with 5 minutes to go in this first half. Currently down 6 points to the Thoroughbreds, who have surprised them today.
1: Yeah, it has been a great game so far. And perfect conditions here for footy this afternoon. And, of course, tomorrow we're back at it again from McKinnon Oval in Aberdeen for the minor semi-final.
0: But all die tomorrow.
1: It is do or die tomorrow, but today it is the winner who will end up hosting the Group 21 Grand Final. It is all on the line here. The loser, though, it's not over and done with this week. They get to fight on in the preliminary final and, well, next week.
0: So, for all the fact that they're leading on the scoreboard, Scone have had all sorts of trouble getting out of their own end. Greyhounds have been really making it hard for them. We're up to about the...
1: Ooh. Oh, nice charge there.
0: That's what the Thoroughbreds needed. Four tackles and he's just got to the 40.
1: Yeah, some good post-contact meters. And again, bouncing off, I think it's the 15 there in Gunton, who makes it to halfway and push back just a little now. It comes away. Pennell gets it on.
0: Running on the last.
1: Ball. Yeah, they are running here on the... is it the last?
0: Yeah.
1: And gets it away again. It finds the ground. A long way back. Pennell this time will put boot to it. Aims for the corner.
0: This is going to be
1: interesting. This is going to sit in the end goal. And it's Jai Davies who gets back there and has put his foot dead. Almost got back into the field of play, but his foot went dead. And the touch charge in Tyrese Anderson had no problems in waving him dead there as well.
0: Thoroughbreds nearly pulled their pants down there. Instead of going for the big bomb like they've been doing all game, they threw it out to the back line, brought it back, and a beautiful kick into the end goal. Jai Davies has been doing everything he can for his team today. He did it on defence. He's only a whisper of a thing, but he managed to almost make it in goal. Didn't do it, so now it's a dropout from the Greyhounds from their end.
1: That's a wobbly one that'll come bouncing down over the 40. It's handed here and handed off to the 16 in Shepherd. And he bounces upfield. 25 out, from the line. He'll play that. It's the 15, this timing, Jack Gunton. Right in the middle of the paddock, almost at the 20-metre line. It's the Thoroughbreds with the ball in hand in a great attacking zone after earning themselves a dropout. And that one almost into a dangerous position. And they're now inside of that 10.
0: Greyhounds defending with their lives here. They don't want to go down 18-6 at half.
1: It's the 16 again in Shepherd. He's held. It's the last tackle. Five away from the line. They find their kicker. He decides to get it on Pennell. And it's their fullback who rolled it through in Jackson Smith. But it's handled there by the Greyhounds and they'll work it out.
0: Solid attack from the Thoroughbreds. They're not exactly asking a lot of questions of the Greyhounds, but maybe it was more about making them a little bit tired and soaking up some time, perhaps.
1: And I think the Greyhound defensive line there stayed nice and structured and straight as they make a mistake coming out of trouble from their own end and inviting Scone for another set of points maybe before halftime.
0: Worst possible time for the number 11 for the Greyhounds, Ryan Jerkins, to make a mistake there. Just under 2 minutes to go in this first half. Thoroughbreds with six tackles and just our 30 metres to get to the try line. Can they get to an 18-6 lead? And if they do, is that the end of the major semi-final?
1: No, I wouldn't be calling that early. I won't call it until that full time, that's for sure. Not between these two sides as who are they? It's going Thoroughbreds. They bring the ball up. Oh, maybe there. All right. Then.
0: Blue versus the red.
1: That's almost what it felt like for a moment. It's been a big first half so far of Bengala Group 21 action. And on your Warburton Estate Agent scoreboard, it is the Scone Thoroughbreds leading the way of the Greyhounds, 12 points to 6. The ball is played. Comes back out through the hands now. Lovely little short ball and they crash over again, the Thoroughbreds.
0: That was actually a little bit too easy. Just a short ball off Charlie Smith, who's been doing some great work for the Thoroughbreds all day. And that has given them a lead of 16 points to 6.
1: And a kick to come.
0: A kick to come, and we are going to be going straight to halftime after this one. The Greyhounds are going to be a little bit disappointed with what they've handed it in. The last 5 minutes of a half, Pete, it's always dangerous for a team.
1: Yeah, look, a couple of mistakes. We saw that flick pass from Blake Andrews where Greyhounds probably should have scored. Saw a full length of the field try to their halfback in Jack Pennell. then a mistake there coming out of trouble, and yeah, they just couldn't hold on any longer in defence. And Scone, more points on the board.
0: Well, the good news is the Greyhounds do have another 40 minutes to play with in the second half, and they do have points in them. Jai Davies is the man that's going to have to make a difference if they're going to score him, because they've got to get down there and try and even up the scoreline as quickly as they can in the second half.
1: Yeah, and the siren for halftime just sounded, so Jack Pennell will take this kick. We'll stay with it until we know if he's got it or not. And yeah, he is a goal kicker of quality, that is for sure.
0: Well, he's been a difference so far. He scored a length of the field intercept try, and at this point he's kicked two goals with a third to come.
1: He is a class act, and he's got a hell of a boot on him for kicking in general play, whether it be a short kicking game or putting up some of those towering bombs that we have seen in this first half. He's about to move in. He's just going through the processes.
0: Practicing his swing like you, Pete.
1: I usually don't practice my swing. I don't want to waste the good ones. But he moves in now, strikes it, and he's hooked it. He's hooked it just like I would off the first tee at Muswellbrook Golf Course. It is 16 points to 6 on your Warburton Estate Agent scoreboard on your Benguela Hunter Valley Grid 21 major semi-final call here on 2&M.
0: We'll take a break so Pete can get his breath back and be back with plenty more from Pertec Park.
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0: That's the team that is supporting our scoreboard for the entire of the Benguela Group 21 final series, which sees at the moment at halftime here at Pertec Park, the visiting Scone Thoroughbreds surprising the Greyhounds 16-6, Pete.
1: Yeah, look, it's probably just been through a couple of mistakes of the Greyhounds that has seen Scone being able to get on the board. We saw a mistake just short of halftime.
0: Yep.
1: In an attacking zone when Singleton should have been working the ball away. They dropped it. 2 or 3 tackles into the set and they've scored out wide. Missed the conversion at the end there. I think that could come back to hurt at the back end of the second half. We saw an intercept right on the try line. It was a throw, a flick pass from Blake Andrews for his own player that Jack Pennell got in the way of, and then it was a foot race between Pennell and Hayden Davidson from the from the Greyhounds that ran 98 metres to score a try.
0: All right, just after 3 o'clock, it's time for another quick break to support all of our wonderful sponsors. Then we'll be back with the second half of this major semi-final.
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3: Whether you've got a joke, some local news, or just want to say g'day, we're all ears. 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
0: 981 2NM coming to you live from Pirtek Park, and we are ready for the second half on the Warburton Estate Agents scoreboard. The Thoroughbreds are leading 16-6. As Matty Edwards says, let's get into it, boys.
1: Yeah, and we're...
0: What?
1: Short kickoff. This isn't even going to make the 10. This is a big mistake coming out of halftime from Jack Pennell. They went for the surprise short kickoff, and it's backfired. So
0: interestingly, not the first time they've tried that today.
1: No, they did one in the first half, which at the time I didn't think was a bad idea, but quite a surprise there. And I guess teams aren't used to that.
0: The only downside is it has to work to make it worthwhile. Yeah. Now they've given the Greyhounds an invitation back into this major semi-final.
1: And I would be thinking that Joel would have had them into the sheds at half-time going, righto, boys, we do better than this. We've got to start to really hound to the ball as Blake Andrews has put on his back, 35 out from the line. He would be hoping that there'd be an early mistake from Scone.
0: Couldn't have hoped for an earlier one.
1: No, not at all. It'd be exactly what Thoroughbreds were not wanting to do, but the Greyhounds were praying for.
0: Greyhounds hot on attack with a couple of tackles left to go. Midfield. 10 metres out.
1: Comes to Bull. He runs forward and stopped about five out from his line. Bit of a dummy there. Comes out to Maidham. Maidham gets it on there to Jerkins. Jerkins pushing for the line, but the Thoroughbreds hold him about a metre short. Final tackle of this set. It comes out to Maidham. Maidham goes to dribble it through. Bit of pinball there, and it's the Thoroughbreds who pick it up. He didn't really get a good boot to that.
0: Gee, I think that was a pretty poor option from Maidham. I know he's number seven. He wants to make a difference, but we all know Jai Davies is the one that's going to unlock the Thoroughbreds' defence, and he didn't even get to touch the ball in that final tackle.
1: And looking out along the line. Oh, yeah, Davies is out there. He's standing out wide, almost out on the wing. So it is Scone who are working the ball back. Number 14 is Sam Murray at dummy half. He gets it onto Pennell.
0: Great kick.
1: He's just so silky smooth the way he makes contact with the ball. And it's now the bright yellow boots running it back.
0: Max Stone.
1: Of Stone. 35 out from the Thoroughbred line. And they work it up towards halfway now. Up over the 40 they come, Singleton. Singleton with the ball to halfway. Three in the tackle for the Thoroughbreds on Andrews. He gets up and gets a quick play the ball away. A nice little fake one way and then the other, and it's Maidham who'll have to take the tackle. Gardner at dummy half, gets it away now through the hands of Andrews. Davies gets it on. It goes out there to Brumby, and Brumby
0: just destroyed in that tackle. How good was that?
1: Back to Davies. It wasn't the best of passes. He puts it up. This might be a little bit deep, and it's going to be well played there at the back, because look out, there's trouble going to brew here.
0: Jackson Smith goes length of the field if he needs to. He's got the speed.
1: And pulled down.
0: Oh, that's a swinging arm. If ever I saw one, Matty Edwards disagrees.
1: So that's zero tackle. This will be tackle one, almost on the 40-metre now. Scone Thoroughbred side of halfway as they make their way back upfield. And an injury there to their number four in Blake Johnston. He's carrying an arm injury. We'll keep an eye on that one. As they keep working it up, and they actually start to head out his way, and he was praying it didn't get to him, was Johnston, and it didn't. Now it's worked back towards the middle of the park. Still short of 20 metres away from their own try line now. Comes to Pennell. Nice little kick. They go up for it, and it's the Greyhounds who come down. Oh, no, they haven't come down with it. They've knocked on, have they?
0: Hayden Davidson is going to be having nightmares tonight. Every time the ball goes up in the air, he's not quite sure. He did his best to attack it, and he came down with it, but just spilt the lollies as he hit the ground, and he's now gifted the Thoroughbreds another six tackles, 10 metres out. 35 minutes to go in the second half of this one, with the Thoroughbreds leading 16-6 on the Warburton Estate Agent scoreboard.
1: Well, the scrum about to pack on the 10-metre line. Thoroughbreds with the feed.
0: This is make or break for the Greyhounds.
1: They spin it out towards the right-hand side of the field now. It's Smith with the ball, and he stopped about seven away from the try line. They keep it going out to the right. Some nice hands, a fend, good fend and push, and in they go yet again. And I think it was Blake Johnston.
0: I think it was the man you
1: crashed over. Right. So his arm is now fine.
0: Yeah, he quite rightly pointed out he had an injured wing just a couple of moments ago, but he took the ball and crashed through some sad Greyhound defence out wide to take the score up to 20-6. 35 minutes to go in this second half between the Greyhounds and the Thoroughbreds on the Warburton Estate Agent scoreboard. Excellent effort from the Thoroughbreds.
1: Yeah, most definitely. And yet again, another mistake and capitalised on by the Thoroughbreds. So well done to them. But the Greyhounds will get in a bunch here. They'll have a good chat about what they spoke about at halftime, what they need to fix up, and that is some of their ball handling. But it was a good contested bomb.
0: It was.
1: Where we saw the error come from Davidson.
0: Pete, you mentioned it in our halftime discussion. The all of the points for the Thoroughbreds are coming from Greyhounds' mistakes. The first try was from a bomb that was knocked on. The second was from an intercept. The third try in the first half came from a Greyhound dropping the ball with, you know, just a minute or so to go. This time it was a drop bomb. The Greyhounds are the ones who keep asking the Thoroughbreds, would you like to win this game? And the Thoroughbreds keep playing, saying yes, thanks.
1: And all season, we've spoken about it on the footy show, on Game On. On a Saturday morning when we've spoken with the coaches and all, you've got to control the ball. If you lose a ball, especially inside of an attacking zone, it's probably going to cost you points, and it's definitely costing points today.
0: Pennell on the far touchline, the eastern touchline, if you will, trying to pilot this one over. Goes through his practice swing. Now he lines it up.
1: Strikes it. Looks pretty good off the boot. But it's just waved away. Across the face it goes of the goals. So on your Warburton Estate Agent scoreboard, it remains 20 points to 6 and 33 minutes left in this second half action of your Bengala Hunter Valley Group 21 major final.
0: Captain Obvious is going to step up here and say the Greyhounds are going to have to score at least the next try, if not the next two, if they want to be involved in hosting the grand final. At this point, it looks like we'll be at Scone in 2 weeks' time.
1: Yeah, look, it's all going the way that Scone would be hoping for this afternoon, but I'm sure the Greyhound will still have something to say in this last 30 minutes of play. As now, Thoroughbreds will work it out from their own end, and they're right back
0: to the 20.
1: A good charge, carrying a couple of the defenders with him, one of them Blake Andrews in there, and also Brendan Williams.
0: Thoroughbreds starting to use the back line a little bit to help the forwards now that they're tiring a touch.
1: And that's what you want. You want your backs to be able to come in. They're a little bit nippier and, you know, some tiring forwards and all. But another good run here up into James Olds, who was struggling just a little to bring him down into Lewis Help.
0: Bit of second phase play here.
1: Yeah, it comes back towards the middle. I was just looking down at my sheet here to see there's a number 22 gone on, and he's not actually on the day sheet.
0: Charlie Smith with an offload. Yeah, Matt Edwards quite right. That was forward. Yeah. Good call, Matt.
1: Tyrese Anderson did not move when that ball was thrown. He just stopped dead, assisted his referee in the middle. So well done to the officials there.
0: It's interesting, the Thoroughbreds really starting to attack on the left side and the right side. It doesn't matter where they are on the field. I think they want to really put a nail in the coffin of the Greyhounds nice and early in this second half.
1: Yeah, most definitely. And, I mean, you want to run your forwards around. I mean, it's lovely conditions for us on the sideline.
0: No, it's great up here.
1: But for those out in the middle, it's nice and warm. So you want your quick guys in and moving the forwards around, the big fellas, and tiring them out. And now it's Singleton with the ball. It's the number 16 in Bull. He's almost up to the halfway before he stopped. Goes out to the left. Davies with it. Throws a dummy into the teeth of the defence. He goes and he's brought down there by Charlie Smith. Comes out. Made him. Number 22. I'm not sure who that is.
0: It was a good run. Whoever it was.
1: He's a big unit. I wouldn't like to stand in front of him, but it's Blake Andrews with the ball now. 20 metres out from the line, they'll bring him down. It is the last, though, for the Greyhounds. They need some points off the back of this. Davies, under pressure, throws it back around. It comes out to Garner. Garner puts a boot to it, and it's all too big. And we'll see seven tackles here for the Scone Thoroughbreds, and they're quickly out to the 22, trying to catch him unaware. It's the number two in Daniel Smith, and he's brought down on tackle zero.
0: I'm going to take a punt and say Joel Brown's plan did not include the number 17 being the final man to kick the ball on a set of six.
1: No, not at all. But here we go, up to halfway now for the Scone Thoroughbreds. Four in the defensive tackle there for the Greyhounds. They've got to be short somewhere. They bring it to the short side, the Thoroughbreds.
0: Greyhounds
1: and
0: muscling up
1: Charlie
0: in defence.
1: Brooks, he's brought down. Goes out back towards the centre of the park now. Goes through the hands of their fullback Smith, who gets it on, and they roll themselves down to the 20-metre line. Wardner gets it away. Juggle there from Johnston. Puts boot to ball, though. taken at the back and 5 metres out from the line. It'll be the Greyhounds to work out of trouble from their own end of the field.
0: Still enterprising attack from the Thoroughbreds. I get the feeling they can smell blood in this Greyhound side. The Greyhounds, they're trying to muscle up in defence. They're trying to turn the tide of this game. They're going to have to score some points soon, or they're not going to be able to feature in a victory today.
1: No, you're correct on that. And James Olds is making himself busy. He's just played the ball back and it works towards the centre of the field now. Yeah, it's the Greyhounds, 30 metres out, coming out of trouble. Get it onto Jai Davies, who keeps it low and sends it downfield, and it'll go out about 30 metres out from their own try line. So
0: I think that was an early
1: result they could get.
0: I think that was an early kick there. Davies trying to go for maybe a 40-20 because the wingers were definitely still up. There's an opportunity to try and turn the tide. He just didn't connect exactly how he wanted to.
1: Nah, but at least they've got the Thoroughbreds down this end of the field where they want them now, down in their own territory.
0: Can they force a mistake and get back into it? It's 20-6 at the moment. Thoroughbreds, 28 minutes to go in this major semi-final on the Warburton Estate Agents scoreboard.
1: Yeah, and the first tackle of the set done. Jay Wardman goes for a run out of dummy half and he's stopped after about 10 metres. Another dart from dummy half, but then gets it away and right up to the halfway now the Thoroughbreds. They're going to keep it coming. No, they've come back the other way to the left. I was going to say they're going to the right. They confuse me and try to confuse the line of defence as well, but it's Jaden Summers with the ball now. He stopped. Plays it back. Goes through one set of hands there. It was put on from Pennell. Comes back to Pennell now. He gets it away. They're coming on a short side raid. Nice little flick pass back inside. Another flick. Two flicks in the one. And
0: good,
1: it's 17 in Charlie Brooks, who is
0: Blake Andrews
1: up.
0: Gobbled him up. Got up limping away from that one, Andrews. He's put everything he can to try and turn it around for his Singleton side today. The rest of his team's going to have to step up. They're going to have to do something amazing to get around this Thoroughbreds defence.
1: Well, at the moment, there is no way through for him as Olds plays the ball back. Davies with it now. It goes out through a couple of sets of hands.
0: Here we go.
1: All the way out to the winger. Yeah, not the winger. It's who's that running down the... Or is it the
0: Max
1: winger?
0: Stone. Oh, yeah. Now, if you can hear us out into the crowd, we'll tell you that Max Stone took the ball and managed to make a break. He was gobbled up by Jackson Smith, who did his best to try and slow things down, but managed to upend him. Not exactly a spear tackle, but certainly well and truly above the horizontal. Matty's having a word to the captain.
1: I got a feeling. Well,
0: and he's in the bin. Professional foul, I think we're calling that one.
1: Sending for 10.
0: So here we go, 26 minutes to go, and this game has twisted one more time. At the moment, the Thoroughbreds are down 20-6, but they've got a 10-man advantage for the next 10 minutes. Can they get a couple of tries and get close to the Thoroughbred score?
1: Well, the good thing is there was no injury from the result of the tackle, but definitely got him past the point of horizontal, and that's why the 10 minutes in the bin for a dangerous throw, and it is going to be...
0: Jackson Smith congratulated for his effort by the Greyhound faithful.
1: Yes, but it is the Greyhounds now with the ball and that one-man advantage for the next 10 minutes as it goes to the hands of Jordan Bull. And he's stopped about 22 away from his own line. It goes out to the left-hand side. Davies fakes a couple and goes himself, trying to confuse the defence. But that's where he's dangerous when he's running the ball, Davies.
0: Ooh. Big
1: good
0: collision.
1: Solid defense.
0: Zane Groves coming in to try and unsettle the ball. He didn't manage.
1: Yeah, Brumby copped one there for his trouble.
0: Here we go.
1: Step out of dummy half and push. And held just short of the line are the Greyhounds.
0: Good
1: it
0: defense.
1: Is the last.
2: Come on, Red Dogs!
1: Well, Maidham puts toe to ball and it's going to end up a dropout, is it? Or are they going to run it out? No, they're holding goal.
0: So Kane Cavillo is the man who's moved to fullback for the Thoroughbreds while they're down with Jackson Smith in the bin for 10 minutes. Good attack from the Greyhounds. That was showing a little bit more enterprise, but you do get a spring in your step knowing when you've got an extra guy out there.
1: Yeah, most definitely. And I'll tell you what, by having Kane Cavillo at fullback, he is a seasoned fullback in the past. So
0: yeah.
1: Not going to lose too much there, but another dropout here for the Thoroughbreds, and are you going deep as one man down, or are you going to try for the short one and get the ball back?
0: Well, who knows with this team? They've been doing short kickoffs at the strangest time. But Pennell decides to punch it down 50 metres away as the Greyhounds bring it back through number 16, Jordan Bull.
1: And it's Bull who gets up over the 30 and pushing towards the 40. He'll be 35 away, or 25 away, I should say, when they play this ball. Matem gets it onto the big unit, number 22. I'm still not sure who that is. Goes through Davies now. And out to Brumby. He got it away. It looked like forward. Davies has got it back again. On the hurdy-gurdy he goes. Comes back through the hands into the middle of the field with Blake Andrews. Oh, he's trying for a penalty. Made him now. Oh, juggled here. But it comes out to Olds in the end.
0: Couldn't have made a bigger mess of that.
1: And he's driven back. No, that's for sure. Now they've got to send it left, have they not? There's got to be an overlap out there somewhere as Bull takes another tackle in the middle of the park. It is the last. They've got options left and right. They come to the right through Matem. Matem gets it on now. Hit and spin there from Blake Layton.
0: Well, that's and outstanding. Outstanding defence from a 12-man thoroughbred side. Greyhounds weren't asking a lot of questions there, but they were asking a couple, and the thoroughbreds were still up to it.

0: comes to the points on the scoreboard. And on your Warburton Estate scoreboard, it is 20 points to 6 and just over 22 minutes remaining in the half. And the winner will end up hosting the grand final this year, while the loser will have to go the hard way to get through to the grand final through the preliminary final next weekend. But it is Scone Thoroughbreds working it upfield and doing a good job of that. They're out 30-odd out from their own, from the try line now, and making it up towards halfway, up to only 10 metres short of half now. Pennell puts boot to ball. It's a wobbly odd one that'll find the grass, but it's down to Tagovuta. And he brings it back up over the 30 before he's met and pushed back a little.
1: Great set of six from the Thoroughbreds in danger. They're down a man for about another 6 or 7 minutes with Jackson Smith, the fullback, in the bin for a professional foul. James Olds doing his best to drag his side back into this. But the Greyhounds don't seem to be able to find a way through. Nothing's easy for them today.
0: Well, Tyler Ward plays that one back after Olds had got a lucky pass away to him and stopped a metre short of halfway there in a hard tackle. There's the Greyhounds. But Jai Davies has sent a beautiful ball out.
1: Great ball. The winger's got it.
0: Tyler Ward.
1: Back to Davies.
0: Back into Davies.
1: Here we go.
0: And Jai Davies will score under the post.
1: Well, he's the man that started it and he finished it. And once again, if somebody's going to drag the Greyhounds by their tail into this grand final, it's going to be that blonde number six. An outstanding performance from him so far.
0: Yeah, well, he sent it on to Tyler Ward, who got it out to Max Stone, who then threw it back into him, into Davies, and in under the post he goes. That's got to lift the spirits of the Greyhounds, especially while they've still got plenty of time with a one-man advantage.
1: Absolutely. 21 minutes to go in this major semi-final. Thoroughbreds with a 20-10 lead, although the conversion is coming from dead in front, so you've got to imagine it's probably going to be 20-12. 8 points. They're a man down, the Thoroughbreds. Can the Greyhounds get themselves back down and score another quick try and really bring this one home?
0: See, if I was Max Stone here taking this kick, I would have already had it over the crossbar, because you're wasting precious time of having that one-man advantage.
1: Especially as you're going to get the kickoff, presumably. We're not too sure with the Thoroughbreds today. Their kickoffs have been creative, at least, if I can put it that way.
0: Stone moves in, makes no mistake.
1: Not quite into the paddock for that one. Easier for the kids to go and round up.
0: I think it's gone out over the first fence.
1: probably be another 4 minutes before we'll see the number one, Jackson Smith, back on the field for the Thoroughbreds. But that has been a turning point in this game.
0: Now, see, here's a club who knows what they're doing when it comes to finals.
1: Yeah, they're sauntering up.
0: Walking back. No time off at the moment.
1: Well, they've soaked up a solid minute.
0: Exactly. And that's why I think Max Stone should have been a lot quicker at taking that shot.
1: Yep.
0: So really, since the try, we've lost 2 minutes of play.
1: Yeah.
0: And while Scone is short, that's not good for Singleton.
1: Pennell with the kickoff.
0: Pennell, who gets us back underway again. Look at this one, Turwell in the wind.
1: Davies once again.
0: It was Davies who well handled it in the end. Singleton working it back out now. They're 20 metres away from the try line when they'll play the ball. On the far side of the field, it comes through to Brumby. He's been busy all day. Stands out with that white headgear. Coming back towards the middle of the field now. Oh, this is a good run. It's the big number 10 in Cooper Meldrum.
1: He's been very good today.
0: Blake up Andrews. To halfway, Blake Andrews is slammed on his back right in the middle of Pirtek Park. Davies gets it back out. Oh, Brumby taken over the shoulder. There it is, the last.
1: Yeah, I don't know if that one was very high.
0: Brown takes off from dummy half, which has put him under all sorts of pressure here.
1: What are they doing?
0: Oh, dear. They're still trying to get the ball away. Made him. Chips over the top, though. Anything could happen here. He's knocked it on and... It's ended up in the hand of the Scone Thoroughbreds and play on.
1: I reckon Joel Brown might be scratching his head. They actually almost completely muffed that final kick. They actually got it away, and then he went for a quick chip when just into the corner would have been a good place to kick it.
0: Well, Daniel Smith tackled out on the 20-metre line now as Scone start to work it out from their own end. Good, solid defence there. Three in the tackle.
1: Daniel Ritter getting ready to run back into the fray and take him home this afternoon in the final 20 minutes.
0: Well, there's the big fella, Garbutt, brought down. They're still not up to the 40 yet, and they now cross it. Back towards the centre of the field, Scone Thoroughbreds with the ball.

0: Going out through the hands. Goes from Toby Brown out a little bit further there. I think it was Smith.
1: Good pressure on the kicker.
0: Real good pressure on the kicker. Almost instantaneous, the contact. And...
1: oh, and we got a second kick.
0: Yeah, Wardner has had to kick this one. It's going to roll out over the dead ball line, unfortunately.
1: Wow.
0: It is a hard surface here at Pirtek Park, and the ball just hit the ground and decided to go for a run on its own.
1: Well, the Greyhounds earned that because they put some pressure on Pennell for the kick. They didn't manage to corral the first one. A second kick went dead, so now they're taken away from their 20. They could get to an attacking position.
0: Well, they're up to the 40 now. Making their way towards halfway is the Greyhounds. Comes out to the 15. That's Blake Layton.
1: She took some stopping. Sonny Taruva managed to get
0: through
1: four
0: plays.
1: Close
0: to the sideline.
1: If this was NRL, that would have been a six again.
0: James Olds comes back to the blind side.
1: Eddie Edwards letting everything happen in the tackles today.
0: Let the game flow. Blake Andrews pushing away from one, and before he's brought down, 25 out from the line. They're going to spit it out to the left. Davies with the ball decides to step back inside. Probably regrets that move right about now.
1: Daniel Ritter says, I'm never falling for your dummy ever again.
0: And he's a little bit slow to the feet, but gets the ball played now. This one looks hard off the toe, but it's softened up.
1: That was an excellent kick. You're right. It looked like he kicked it completely dead, Maidham, but he actually managed it, gripped the grass, and a thoroughbred had to take it dead as we see the fullback Jackson Smith returning from the sin bin for the final 16 minutes on our Warburton Estate scoreboard. It is 20-12. Thoroughbreds leading at Pirtek Park in the major semi-final.
0: Well, didn't hurt him too much with him off. Just that one try was scored. A couple of minutes, as we know, were lost after that try scored while the kick was taken, and then Scone coming back for the kickoff. A nice big drop out again. And now here we go. Singleton charging and off the back fence. What a run. He's left Smith on the ground. It was a great
1: Greyhound
0: run.
1: Supporters calling the other players dogs. That's kind of funny when you think about it.
0: Just a little. Ryan Andrews it was who charged back at Smith, and Smith... a little bit sore and sorry after that, but it's out to the left and a mistake made by the Greyhounds, just as it looked like they might have even broken the line.
1: Yeah, it was a good pass from Davies. Unfortunately, the centre just couldn't hang on to it. If he had, could have easily been try time, and this game would have been turned on its head with the last 15 minutes. Thoroughbreds, they're looking tired. The Greyhounds are coming after him. They just can't seem to get the execution to finish it off, Pete.
0: Yeah, Tyler Ward, unfortunately, making the mistake there, and he looked like he was running between the two players if he'd taken that ball to go over the line. But it's now the Thoroughbreds with it. They're going to try and run around James Olds, and almost did. But they're stopped 11 out from their own, from the try line, to work it out of trouble.
1: Sonny Taruva coming in to do some heavy work in defence, the winger.
0: Yeah. Here's a good little bumping run from the very experienced Dan Ritter up to the 30-metre line. Garbutt throws the dummy.
1: The big man.
0: I'll just trundle forward.
1: In every forward, there's a halfback trying to escape.
0: Wardner takes off from dummy half, makes probably 5 or 6 metres before he's stopped. It goes out now to Pennell. There's one of those kicks up and under. Nice bounce on that ball away from the fullback there in Davidson. He'll pick it up now and throw a fake and probably wishes he gave the pass. He stopped about 18 out from the try line. It'll now go to Sonny Tagovuta, who brings it up almost to the 30. Dart from dummy half from James Olds. And he's just lost it.
1: That's a brutal mistake for a guy who didn't deserve to make it. James Olds, he's tried his heart out for the Greyhounds today, but he spilled his lollies, and now the Thoroughbreds, they can finish this game right now with 13 minutes to go.
0: Garbutt went down looking as though he was in a bit of pain there. A bit slow to his feet to play it. He does. Ritter with the ball now is stopped by three of the Greyhounds. Almost in the middle of the field, about 22 away from the try line. Comes out to Pennell. He throws it underneath at Zane Groves, taking it forward.
1: Thoroughbreds coming left.
0: And they are out to Pennell. Pennell gets it on. It's a one-on-one attempt here on the 17 in Brooks. And James Old's good enough to stop him when some troops come to help him. A fake to the left. Again, step out of dummy half. It's off the legs of Pennell. It goes through the hands to Ritter. And he stopped in the middle of the park. They haven't gone anywhere. It is the last here for the Thoroughbreds. Out to the right it goes. It's the six in Toby Brown who puts it up this time.
1: That was a pretty ordinary kick. You know, a good result for the Thoroughbreds would have been to get the Greyhounds tackled in their own in goal, but instead they're on the second tackle with maybe a high tackle. Matty Edwards says, no, thanks very much.
0: No, he's been letting a few things go, Matty, and the game has flowed nicely, and that's what you want from your officials, not to see him get too heavily involved.
1: He's hardly blown a penalty all game, to be fair.
0: It's Olds with the ball now. He's looking for someone to get it away to, and he found Blake Andrews willing.
1: Who looks exhausted.
0: He has run himself almost to a standstill and tackled himself to a standstill. He has been everywhere. Enormous game from him. It's the 10 there in Meldrum with the ball.
1: 12 minutes to go. The Greyhounds need Joe Davies. He's got to step up now.
0: Here we are on the last. Davies is in behind the play. The ball, it goes out to Matum. Matum puts it up this time. It's into the breeze. It gets almost got away from them. But I don't know how he hung on to that.
1: Jason Smith just literally grabbed that one with his fingertips. And I tell you what, the Thoroughbreds, they breathe a sigh of relief.
0: Exactly, and it's made him now making a tackle as the Thoroughbreds make it to 21 away from the line. Back to the middle they go now. It is Jaden Summers.
1: Ooh,
0: with the ball.
1: That looked nasty.
0: And a call time.
1: Just came down.
0: He's hurt himself. It's a leg injury here.
1: Time off with just over 11 minutes to go in the second half on the Woolburn Estate Agents scoreboard. The Thoroughbreds are leading 20-12 in this major semi-final. Can they book themselves into not just another grand final, but hosting another grand final if they can hang on?
0: It'll be huge for them if they can. I mean, they've lost the minor premiership on this ground only a couple of weeks ago. Lost it to these guys in the Singleton Greyhounds, and that's why we're here today with the major semi-final. And a nice up and
1: good pressure
0: it's
1: again.
0: Right,
1: that's
0: up
1: going
0: and
1: out
0: under,
1: on the
0: and that's way out on the
1: that
0: floor.
1: Almost landed in John Street.
0: Ouch, off the side of the boot. It looked the
1: here we go.
0: Average. But anyway, this is Singleton's. No, we've got a player gone down. Time off is called.
2: Been laying there for an hour.
1: You might be able to hear suggestions from the Greyhounds on some ideas. How long the player's been lying there for to Matty Edwards. We've got 11 minutes to go. Time is off. So the Greyhounds will be sucking in the big ones. And what are they putting together? They've got to score points. Sonny's come off too, interestingly enough. One of their speed men.
0: Yeah. James Old will push out towards the wing. Well, time back on now. And it's the Greyhounds with the ball. Ritter, it takes him a little bit high. And the penalty will now be given. Yeah, it was Ryan Andrews running the ball up. Ritter just hung one out and got him.
1: Bit lazy, that one. Probably a bit tired. Certainly no intent to
0: But Andrews bounced straight back to his feet. It didn't bother him much. But Matum now finds the sideline.
1: Was right in front. I wonder if they thought about maybe kicking the penalty so that 6 points between them.
0: Look, would have had to come into play, wouldn't it? I would have thought. But anyway, here they are, 18 away, 15 away now, as Blake Andrews will play the ball on tackle one. It comes now out to Meldrum. Meldrum, inside of the 10 he goes, 8 metres away from the try line. The Singleton Greyhounds do need to score. Jai Davies. He gets it on. It's Blake Andrews pushing players away and almost getting to the try line. He's only 2 or 3 metres away now when he plays the ball. Ritter's there at marker. Comes out to Matum. Matum gets it on. And almost a mistake made, but it's James Olds with it now. He's running back to the centre of the field, running out to the left. A nice ball away. I think that might have gone forward. And that's the way the officials have seen it as well.
1: I tell you what, there was no need for that. They were seriously, they just need to draw and pass, draw and pass. They were trying to do too much work with it. The Greyhounds, I think they're losing the plot just a little bit. There needs to be some leadership out there. There needs to be a plan when they get the ball in sight of the opposition try line. But instead, they're all trying to pull off miracle balls, Pete.
0: It's very much uncharted territory for them this season to be behind on the scoreboard.
1: Pressure does a lot, doesn't it?
0: With under 10 minutes to go. And you want to be hosting the grand final. You're on your home turf for the major final, semi-final here today. and you don't want to be losing. But it is Schoenhauer who will work it away after the scrum. They're up almost to the 30-metre line on tackle two. They almost picked him up and thought better of it there, the Greyhounds. Up over the 30 they go. Greyhounds are hoping for a mistake as the big fella Garbutt takes it forward now and trundles up towards the halfway line. He's only a couple of metres short of that. A little bit slow to the play the ball. It comes through the hands. That's Rosa. He's been busy, Rosa. It's now boot to ball from Pennell.
1: Oh. Pretty sure Jai Davies called that and the winger caught it.
0: Yeah, I think in the end Davies said, I can't get it, you get it.
1: Yours.
0: So Stone had come down with it. It's played back now and it's upfield. They make it to the 30 now. Singleton, the clock is ticking by. They're going to have to get in for a try in the next minute or two. If not this set, definitely the next set to give us a grandstand finish. That's what we expect with these two sides here today, a grandstand finish. That's what the crowd are hoping for as well, especially the Greyhound supporters. They're up over halfway. Maidham gets it on again. A nice little flick out to Olds now.
1: Here we go.
0: And Tugavida is going to be taken over the sideline. A little bit of push and shove out here.
1: James Olds shaking his head, and rightly so. Sonny actually had the ball. He was on the outside of his man. He just needed to look back. He could have passed the ball back to his centre, who might have even had a run to the try line. That's frustrating stuff. The Greyhounds, they're going to have to chance their arm. They need a trick shot.
0: Yeah, you should have passed it back to me, man.
1: Yeah.
0: But anyway, too late for that now.
1: Wingers don't usually know how to pass because usually they don't have to worry about it, do they, Pete?
0: No, that's right. They're only there to score tries.
1: That's it.
0: All right, it is going now with the ball. Rosa. He's up over the 30 and stopped. Three of them in there, including Brumby to make the tackle. And as you would expect, Blake Andrews was in there. And he backs it up again. Both Brumby and Andrews with another tackle. Ritter gets it up to halfway. Still goes all right, the old bloke, doesn't he?
1: Gets you 7 or 8 metres every time.
0: Yeah, look at this. They're just knocking it forward now and putting it into territory where that's hard for the Greyhounds. Garbutt now. He makes it up over the 30. He'll come back to Pennell. Boot to ball. Oh, well taken. This will be a penalty for a tackle in the air on Davidson.
1: I think we call that a disruptor, don't we?
0: I don't like those words.
1: Is that the official terminology? Yeah, no, I think he did affect the player. There was no need for him to just throw his hand up like that. But at this point, thoroughbreds don't mind. They're slowing the ball, slowing the game down. They're going to rely on their defence to bring him home today.
0: Well, 30 metres out from the line is where they'll start this set here. The Greyhounds, they've got a long way to go to get up to the try line. They've got still only got about 8-9 metres to go now until they get to halfway. Davies with the ball. Fakes it a couple of times, made him. Then it comes on out. I think it's Jerkins there with the ball. He's brought down just on the halfway line. 20 in from the canteen side of the ground. Back towards the middle they work it now. Almost up to the 40. They're on the right side of halfway now. Davies, he gets away from one, but don't worry, there was a backup to stop him. They keep it going left through Brown. Brown got it to Davidson. Davidson got it out even wider.
1: Stone's been a handful all day for the Greyhounds.
0: He has. Ugh. Comes back, a bouncing ball to Davies. He dodges one. Oh, I don't know what that sort of kick was.
1: That's it.
0: Oh, no.
1: Oh, look out.
0: Oh. Well, Jaden Summers, he couldn't outrun.
1: Sonny Tugavatua chased him down. But the thoroughbreds, he might have given away a penalty there. Could be in the bin. I don't think it's a professional foul. It was just badly timed, that's all.
0: I've got a feeling he's going to send him. He goes sit him down for the remainder of the game.
1: Yeah, I think that's unfortunate. Yeah, he's gone. You know, that's unfortunate. He chased the player down. He made the tackle, and he just tried to get out from marker a little bit too quickly.
0: If he didn't get out of marker and do that, though, I think it was a thoroughbred's try.
1: Well, that's the definition of a professional foul, so fair enough too.
0: They definitely had the overlap. There was next to nobody back for Singleton. But it is...
1: He's stolen it
0: one-on-one.
1: 4 minutes to go on our Warburton Estate Agents scoreboard. The Greyhounds are down 20-12 at the moment. They've got the ball back, but they are also a man down for the final 4 minutes.
0: Yeah, look, it's been a spirited effort, but it's just been mistakes at crucial times that have cost them here today.
1: Really have, you're right.
0: As they bring it back through Brumby. Goes out to the left, Davies. He's flung to ground wide on the far side of the field is what I'm trying to say. It comes back now through the hands. It's back into the middle with Andrews. Andrews gets it away to their number 10 there in Meldrum. Meldrum brought down just on the 40-metre line. It is the last. A scoop from Matum out of dummy half. A chip and chase. He's trying to get his own chip, but it falls into the hands of Smith, who steps a couple before they bring him to ground.
1: Too much chip and chase from Matum today. He needs to be a little bit more circumspect about what he's doing. Played the percentages and kicked to the corners.
0: Rosa stopped there. Oh, this is a good charge upfield here. Really good run before being pulled down. Got a feeling it was Summers. It was actually the winger in Daniel Smith. It is Scone working it upfield and licking their lips here today, reversing a decision that happened here only a couple of weeks ago when Singleton ended up beating him by 1 point. Oh, what a take. Great take by James Olds.
1: But that was a much better kick, you know. It's put the Greyhounds back just a couple of metres out from their try line. They're going to have to go 95 metres just to get 2 points from the Thoroughbreds. Good run from the number four, though. Tyler Ward.
0: No, it was Max Stone there with the ball. Yeah, he had a good chance. Oh, no, sorry, you were right. So now it is Singleton working it back. They're not going to give up. They're not going to give up the fight just because they're 8 points down on the scoreboard, on their Warburton Estate scoreboard.
1: That came off a thoroughbred.
0: It's come off a thoroughbred hand. This will be a knock-on. And it is. It's called straight back.
1: Yeah, also the Greyhounds have lost their winger number two, Sonny Togatafua. He was sin-bin just a couple of minutes ago, so they're right up against it against the Thoroughbreds. The good news is for the Greyhounds, though, they live to fight another day.
0: Yeah, that's right. They'll take on the winner of tomorrow's minor semi-final. You'll be able to catch all that action here on 2&M. We'll bring you that from McKinnon Oval. So if you can't get to the game tomorrow to support your team, you'll be able to catch it here on 2&M. From 1 p.m. we'll be on air, so make sure you're tuned into us if you want to know what's going on when it comes to Bengalla Group 21.
1: Indeed.
0: Tomorrow.
1: Just over the halfway line, the Greyhounds, with exactly a minute to go, they're throwing everything at the Thoroughbreds. The number eight, Ryan Andrews, has tried his heart out for the Greyhounds all day. Jai Davies tries a trick shot with the fullback, Hayden Davidson, doesn't come off. They're still on attack, taking
0: out
1: it out
0: through
1: to the left.
0: Davies, a nice cut out. Oh, look at that. Tyler Ward.
1: Punished again.
0: Comes back to Davies now. Back into Andrews, who I don't know how he's still moving. But here's a mistake from the Greyhounds. And here we go. He's lost that.
1: Lucky they got a hold of Pennell that time. Last time he ran 90 metres and scored the truly decisive try in the first half. He was just collared this time, spilt the lollies, but as we see the final seconds, the scrum will be thrown, and this is going to be the last play of the major semi today, Pete.
0: It is, and I've been really impressed with the officials helping, especially the touch judges.
1: Yes.
0: Both at times helped out the man in the middle, in Matty Edwards. He didn't see that that ball had been lost.
1: And there we go. Well done to the Scone Thoroughbreds. They've come into enemy territory in the major semi-final, and they have come away with not just a 20-12 victory, but they will be hosting the grand final at Scone Park in 2 weeks' time.
0: And they'll get a week off now and get everything ready for grand final day, and we'll be back to Scone Park.
1: So we're going to take a break, catch our breath, and come back and break down today's major semi-final for you on 2&M.
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1: Well, that's it for us from Pertec Park this afternoon as a stream of disappointed Greyhound supporters leave Pertec Park after their team went down to the Thoroughbreds 20-12, which means, Pete, in 2 weeks' time, we know we'll be at Scone Park.
0: Yeah, exactly. That's the hosting rights now. We know who is going to be doing that in Scone, and well done to them. They played some really good footy. They took some early pressure and lack of field position from Singleton, and then found their way back into the game, and some errors that were costly, very costly today for Singleton.
1: Yeah, Singleton's side that dominated the competition, of course, ended up minor premiers, couldn't have made this many mistakes that they've made all season. They made four that led directly to Scone Thoroughbred tries. They worked as hard as they can. Jai Davies, I can't say enough, the number six for the Greyhounds. Everything that went right for them was because of what he did today. They're going to have to find some other alternatives next week when they play the winner of tomorrow's matchup between the Aberdeen Tigers and the Muswellbrook Rams.
0: Yeah, I'm looking forward to that one tomorrow. It's going to be an absolute cracker. But under 18s, Singleton, they went straight through to the grand final after defeating Aberdeen 24-8. And in the women's, it's the reigning premiers in the Merriwall Magpies, who were too good today, winning 22-16 against a spirited Tigers outfit.
1: And in reserve grade, we saw the minor premier Greyhounds absolutely thump the Aberdeen Tigers 56-4. So there'll be plenty of red and white as an absolute certainty on grand final day in Scone. We're looking forward to tomorrow's matchup between the Tigers and the Rams. The Rams have been a little bit disappointing. They've been up, they've been down, and the Aberdeen Tigers, well, have been a bit more consistent. They'll be looking forward to the possibility of playing here at Pertec next week in the preliminary final.
0: Yeah, look, next week they don't want to get too far out of themselves. I mean, tomorrow the loser is out for the season. The winner fights on for another day. And look, by all accounts, Muswellbrook will be just about at the strongest team that they could have on the paddock this season.
1: Yeah.
0: They've got that tomorrow. While for Aberdeen, on the other hand, Billy Mitchell out with an injury, and of course, Weedy Baker up front. They're going to be missing him because he's still got to serve one more week for a suspension.
1: He's a big loss now for the Thoroughbreds today. Who was, you got a man of the match? You got somebody who stood out for at all, Pete?
0: I love Jack Pennell's kicking game. It's just the way he strikes a ball is just so sweet. Right across the park, Zane Groves was outstanding up front as well. So like, it's hard to just pick out one player because across Dan Ritter played out of his skin. Probably one of the best games I've seen Dan play in this season at least. And, you know, even the guys who came in off the bench, they all put their hand up to do their work and they all just went about their job so well. But, no, you'd have to say Jack, you know, his runaway try, the length of the field, his kicking game, Yeah, that always kept him on the front foot.
1: Yeah, Jack Pennell was excellent, skippering the side in the number seven. He also did, as you say, took that long distance intercept try in the first half, ran 90 metres, just managed to outsprint Hayden Davidson. It may have gone south for the Thoroughbreds in the second half. Jackson Smith found himself in the bin for 10 minutes. The Greyhounds struck back with another try, but once they got back to 13 men, the Thoroughbreds, I won't say they weren't troubled, but they certainly seemed a bit more comfortable.
0: Yeah, most definitely. And look, Scone are a powerhouse. They have been for a long time in this competition. And, you know, just because they've won today doesn't mean they can take out the premiership either. They've still got to face whoever wins between Singleton and tomorrow's winner. So, yep, I mean, they've got to take them on. So,
1: well, tomorrow, make sure you join us. We'll be back on deck from Jefferson Park tomorrow at 1 p.m. Of course, our pregame brought to you by Phoenix Outdoor and Power Equipment Singleton, powering the Hunter and beyond. We'll have a lengthy chat, perhaps a little bit more about this game and perhaps some news that we find out regarding any players that are injured or affected from the major semi-final. And then we will look at who is going to be the winner from the minor semi-final matchup. It's going to be a wonderful game. Let's hope it's half as good as this game. This is what we're looking forward to tomorrow.
0: Today has been outstanding football, right from kickoff of the under-18s right through to full-time here in first grade. And it's always a pleasure to be able to sit up high above the ground and watch what's going on and bring the action to 2&M.
1: Yeah, I got to say, I really do enjoy coming to Pirtek. For a start, we're in the grandstand. The sun's behind us. We've got perfect conditions to be able to watch it. Tomorrow in the box at Aberdeen. Not quite as salubrious surroundings, perhaps.
0: It's a lovely little setup. There's a heater in there if we need it.
1: If we need it. I'm going to bring the jumper as well.
0: Hey, listen, mate. I carried all the gear up here before you got here.
1: I've got to go, Pete. See ya.
0: Yeah, yeah. You're taking it all back.
1: All right. We will catch you tomorrow from 1 o'clock right here on 981 2&M. Enjoy the rest of your afternoon.
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16: 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We do need to protect citizens of Muswellbrook from climate change.
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3: I'm John Fabris. The lawyer's now been engaged by a third woman over an alleged sexual assault at a Melbourne hotel. Engulfing five Swans AFL players stood down for rule breaches around partying. Lawyer Jackson Panham is taking up the case.
4: Whatever the outcome of the criminal investigation, we intend to explore other avenues for our client to seek justice, including through civil remedies.
3: The ACT becomes the second jurisdiction to join a national gun buyback program alongside New South Wales. ACT's police minister announcing it today.
5: We recognise the impact that the events of Bondi last year had on the New South Wales community, but the Australian community and the Jewish community.
3: 5,000 wildfires burning in Indonesia and flash floods in Peru are being credited to El Nino, which is yet to top out. Professor Adam Scaife from the UK's Met Office telling ITV it's history making.
6: I have never seen a forecast that looks like this. It peaks in November, December. It looks very much like it's going to be a record event.
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0: A celebration for every occasion, right here on 2NM. 2NM weather. Whatever the forecast, there's no place like home. This weekend weather update is brought to you by Hunter Homes.
8: Light winds around the region this afternoon and that cloud is clearing. The winds are out of the northwest. Tomorrow we're going to drop down to 5 overnight. Could see some morning fog around as well. And maybe a slight chance of a shower along the lower Hunter. 22 and mostly sunny for the upper Hunter. Monday, looking at 24 and partly cloudy. Could see rain around come Tuesday though. And tops of 23.
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Oh, what a night. 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

0: 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The 90s and 2000s. And 60s and 70s tracks that stand the test of time. 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
12: 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Update. Hi, I'm Hannah Davies. The Black Ferns have crushed the Wallaroos 66-19 in their historic 100th test in Auckland. Aussie captain Sia Kepesi-Palu has told Sky Sport they're gutted by the performance.
13: It's not a way that we want to represent our historic 100th test match, but there's a lot happening behind the space.
12: In the AFLW, the Bulldogs have held off Richmond by 11 points, while the Suns scorched the Eagles 69-34. And in the NRLW, Tigers halfback Ray McGregor slotted a field goal in the dying stages to seal a 27-26 victory over Newcastle.
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0: 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Our show bags are packed with snacks, drinks, lollies, chockies, and a few fun surprises. And they're all yours for free. Yeah! As soon as you hear where we are, head straight to the van. But don't muck around. We'll be gone in 10 minutes. The 2NM Street Team is coming to your town. 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
1: Good morning, I'm Cameron Smith. Work has started on Scone Road to repair damage caused by this year's floods. The future of the Mount Arthur coal mine near Musselbrook has taken a dramatic turn. The long-term issue of overcrowding at Singleton High School may soon be eased.
0: With a journalist based right here in Musselbrook, we can deliver local stories from local voices that you simply can't get anywhere else.
2: Council, in my opinion, shouldn't be in the business of running aged care.
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0: 981-2NM, part of the community for over 70 years and still the Hunters' leaders in local.
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0: 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We want to hear from you on the 100% Hunter Breakfast Show with the Bear. 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
0: 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Remember, the mornings are better when you're on the line, so go ahead, call the Bear on 6543 1981 and have your say.
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0: 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And they're all yours for free. Yeah! As soon as you hear where we are, head straight to the van. But don't muck around. We'll be gone in 10 minutes. The 2NM Street Team is coming to your town. 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

0: recent 2000s. And 60s and 70s tracks that stand the test of time. I see a red door and I want it painted black. The Hunter Valley's 981 2NM.
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cheers to those moments in music you just have to crank up. So tonight I'm gonna party like it's 1999. 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

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Everything from the interesting to the strange, as well as the truly bizarre. A lightning bolt is 5 times hotter than the surface of the sun. Animals can be allergic to humans. 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

0: Who will be the 2026 Benguela Group 21 First Grade Champions? All the action from the Minor Semi, Major Semi, Preliminary Final and the Grand Final will be live right across the Upper Hunter on 2NM. 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
3: Good morning, Alana McIntyre here with the latest. Reports out today there is audio of the three women at the centre of the alleged Sydney Swans incident. The recording is understood to involve a conversation between the three adult performers, allegedly recorded after they left the Pullman Hotel in Melbourne. However, the details at this stage are still all unclear. A teenage boy is due in court today, charged over the alleged stabbing of another boy on the New South Wales Central Coast. The 15-year-old victim remains critical after being found with a stab wound in Terrigal on Friday night. A man seen driving a stolen vehicle has died following a collision in East Melbourne. It's understood he crashed into one vehicle, then jumped into a Mustang before speeding off. Later, the 46-year-old man crashed head-on with a Range Rover and he died at the scene. Canadian businesses are feeling the pressure after a last-minute breakdown in tariff talks with the US. New tariffs came into effect overnight, impacting Canadian steel and car exports. Canadian Federation of Independent Business President Dan Kelly has told Sky some consumers may be able to absorb higher prices, but it's a different story for businesses.
4: If your sales are cut by half, as one-third of my export members have told me will happen as a result of these tariffs, you likely want to deal desperately.
3: And with projections showing we could be more than 10,000 rooms short for the Brisbane Games, tourism leaders have come up with an idea. They're hoping cruise ships could serve as floating hotels to fix the shortfall.
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5: Singleton Council says its waste management facility is open as normal despite a fire at the site on Saturday.
0: With a journalist based right here in Musselbrook, we can deliver local stories from local voices that you simply can't get anywhere else.
6: It's sad that it's happening within our community. It's not the first one breaking I've heard about this week. You know, so there's a whole array of things that take place. It's not just somebody breaks in and I will move on the next day.
0: 981 2NM, part of the community for over 70 years and still the Hunters' leaders in local. 2NM weather. Whatever the forecast, there's no place like home. This weekend weather update is brought to you by Hunter Homes.
2: Mostly fine conditions expected around the valley for your Sunday. We're heading towards 23 degrees today. Chance of a late shower and 24 tomorrow. Rain expected on Tuesday with 23. More showers on Wednesday with 21. That's your 981 2&M 4-day forecast. 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
1: Good morning, Alana McIntyre here with the latest. A teenage boy is due in court today, accused of stabbing another teenager north of Sydney. The 15-year-old victim remains critical in hospital after being found with a stab wound in Terrigal on Friday night. Detectives are focusing on two groups of teens as part of their investigation. More tension between Canada and the US as Donald Trump's hefty tariffs are enforced. Tariffs of up to 50% now apply to goods such as steel and cars. The largest impact, though, is expected to be political, driving a further wedge between the North American countries. The Canadian Federation of Independent Business says small firms are already facing falling sales and rising uncertainty.
2: Most of the government support programs that our government has offered to this point have been garbage and have specifically excluded small companies.
1: Back home, a study has found more women are getting iron infusions, with 1 in 20 Aussie women getting one. The research by Flinders University shows some clinics are charging hundreds of dollars for one, so some women who really need an infusion are missing out. Low iron left untreated can cause debilitating fatigue, dizziness, reduced physical capacity, and even heart issues.
0: 2NM, your sport now.
1: Manly have kept their faint finals hopes alive with a win over the Knights, 44-24. Coach Kieran Foran says it's been a tough 6 weeks.
3: The way that they've turned up every single week off the back of the losses, wanting to improve, wanting to get better, and I felt like that was coming. Like, we just, you know, we've had a lot of disruption going on, but, you know, get a few key guys back.
1: The Bunnies fought back in the second half, but it wasn't enough to defeat the Warriors, who claimed victory at a Coors Stadium 45-26. They're sitting on top of the NRL ladder. And the Canterbury Bulldogs are just outside the top eight after thumping the Dragons 44-14.
0: 80s hits you love. The 90s and 2000s. '60s and '70s tracks that stand the test of time. The Hunter Valley's 981 2NM. 2NM weather. 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
4: Mostly fine conditions expected around the valley for your Sunday. We're heading towards 23 degrees today. Chance of a late shower and 24 tomorrow. Rain expected on Tuesday with 23. More showers on Wednesday with 21. That's your 981 2NM 4-day forecast. Get the latest local news from around the valley at our website, 2NM.com.au.
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17: Yeah, this is the show with a reason for every song we play. George Michael is our feature artist this weekend. He had his first number one single in the UK as a solo artist this week back in 1984. Susie Quattro is doing some shows. We're going to catch up with her before the hour is out. I'll play you the Aussie number one song from August 22nd, 1983, and our classic album doubled this week, Bon Jovi's third, Slippery When Wet. What a great record. Let's get going with a trio from the Department of Births, Deaths and Marriages. The Birth first, Joey Tempest of Europe, talking about their song The Final Countdown.
18: For us, it's just an album track. We wrote a song for our third album. We wanted an opening track that was exciting, and we managed to do so. But then it just took off and it's been used for a lot of things.
17: Happy birthday, Joey, and welcome to This Week in Music.

0: This Week in Music's on. George Michael is our feature artist. There's a great defining moment for Pet Shop Boys fans to tell you about in a couple of minutes. Before the end of the hour, we'll talk with Susie Quattro. We'll also update the latest music news for you next hour and play Australia's number one song this week in 1983.
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0: How's this for a defining moment? This week, 45 years ago, so 1981, Chris Lowe and Neil Tennant bumped into each other at an electronics shop in London and started talking about synthesizers. As you do, they've been the Pet Shop Boys ever since.
20: Well, yeah, it's quite a privilege to still be able to make music and exist, you know, doing that. As what's the cliche? Getting paid for doing what you enjoy doing. Although we do lots of stuff we don't get paid for as well.
21: Yeah, I think when you look back, you're kind of amazed, really, because it doesn't seem that long. And I think one of the reasons for that is we've just kept on doing it. I think that's one of the reasons we're still here.
0: Chris Lowe and Neil Tennant met 45 years ago this week. That's our defining moments on This Week in Music.
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0: This week in music, with a reason for every song we play, released 35 years ago this week, Pocket Full of Kryptonite, the debut album from the Spin Doctors, and from it, that's Two Princes. It's Jason Staveley here. Mark Callahan from Gangajang is on our birthday list this week. What was his backup plan? Should a band called Gangajang never have a hit? We'll find out in less than 30 minutes. Latest music news is on the way, and the Aussie Top 5 from this weekend, August 22nd, 1983.
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14: Good morning, Alana McIntyre here with the latest. Swans fans are threatening to boycott today's game at the SCG as anger builds over an alleged sexual assault at the Pullman Hotel in Melbourne. Ticket sales are already down for the game in Sydney. Today, the women's side are playing Essendon from 12:30, with some fans then expected to leave before the men take the field and play North Melbourne at 3:20. A teenage boy will front court in New South Wales today, accused of stabbing another boy north of Sydney. The 15-year-old victim remains critical after being found with a stab wound in Terrigal on Friday night. A man accused of hijacking a vehicle in Melbourne has died after crashing the car head-on in East Melbourne. It's understood he crashed into one vehicle, then jumped into the Mustang before speeding off. The 46-year-old then hit a Range Rover and died at the scene. New data shows the cost of renting is soaring in our capital cities. Narita Connorsby, the chief economist for Ray White, has told Sky the latest federal budget and interest rate rises means landlords are hiking prices up.
15: What it means is that we aren't going to see a steady flow of rental properties coming to market. And we've already seen a lot of problems in Sydney. In Sydney at the moment, rental availability is now at its lowest level since 2017.
14: And with about 10,000 more rooms needed for the Brisbane Games, tourism leaders have come up with a plan to address the shortfall. They're hoping big cruise ships could serve as floating hotels in 2032.
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13: 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Whatever the forecast, there's no place like home. This weekend weather update is brought to you by Hunter Homes.
18: Mostly fine conditions expected around the valley for your Sunday. We're heading towards 23 degrees today. Chance of a late shower and 24 tomorrow. Rain expected on Tuesday with 23. More showers on Wednesday with 21. That's your 981 2NM 4-day forecast. Get the latest local news from around the valley at our website, 2NM.com.au.
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0: I'll update the latest music news for you in the next 30 minutes or so. Play you the Aussie Top 5 from this weekend in 1983. There's another brilliant track from our feature artist George Michael on the way. And another name here to go on the birthday list, Roland Orzabal from Tears for Fears. His real name is Raul Orzabal de la Quintana. Happy 65th, sir. It's This Week in Music.

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0: Yes, Ganga Jang on This Week in Music. Mark Callahan from the band is on our birthday list.
1: My first band was the Riptides, and we formed at university in Brisbane, where we were all of us studying architecture. So that was kind of, in a sense, the backup plan, you know, to be an architect. But, you know, I took a left turn and, and never came back.
0: Yeah, you've got Jason Staveley here. There's a couple of songs with significant video clips still to come this hour. One of them features Bono for 3.5 minutes apologising to his wife. The other is one of the great rock clips, cost less than $50,000 to make, and it was made this week 35 years ago for Nirvana. I'll play that song next.
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0: This week in music, with a reason for every song we play, Rick Springfield is on the birthday list. That's why we played Jesse's Girl after Smells Like Teen Spirit from Nirvana. The band shot the clip for that this week 35 years ago at a studio in California. Cost them less than $50,000 to make. The actual crowd in the audience were real Nirvana fans.
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0: The Dandy Warhols are returning to our shores, touring in November and December. In fact, the tour starts November 24 in Hobart with the Tasmanian Symphony Orchestra, which sounds brilliant. Tickets are on sale Monday at sbmpresents.com. There's a doco on Pulp coming to cinemas and streaming next month called What Do You Do for an Encore? It's narrated by Pulp frontman Jarvis Cocker. Go West and Debbie Gibson kick off their Australian tour next week over in Perth. Peter Cox is looking forward to playing those hits all over again.
2: The songs do seem to have stood the test of time, which is why I'm able to come out to Australia and play them to the audiences that have stood by us all this time. There's really not much better feeling than being on stage in front of a crowd and singing the beginning of the chorus of The King of Wishful Thinking and have that crowd sing those words back to me. You know, life is pretty good.

0: then, you know. I always say, if the crowd is doing my job and all I have to do is stand there and smile, life is pretty good. Debbie will be doing all the dancing. I'm not known for my dancing.
1: 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And for the nature lovers, a new non-venomous species of snake discovered in New Guinea has been named Lelophus slashy, after Slash from Guns N' Roses. And with that, you're up to date on This Week in Music.
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0: This Week in Music, with a reason for every song we play. It was this week in 1982 that Bono married his wife, Alison. They'd met in 1975 and are still happily married to this day. If you've seen the clip to The Sweetest Thing, you'll see effectively it's a 3.5-minute apology for Alison. Apology for what? Well, apparently Bono had forgotten his wife's birthday when the band were in the midst of recording the Joshua Tree album. That is a mistake you never repeat. Am I right? It's Jason Staveley here. Missy Higgins is coming up in just a couple of minutes. She's on our birthday list. Also next hour, a couple of tracks from Bon Jovi's third album, released 40 years ago. Talking Slippery When Wet as our classic album double. And there's some unplugged George Michael to look forward to as well.
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2: 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I mean, no matter how bad things can be, someone somewhere is probably struggling a lot worse.
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15: Good morning, Alana McIntyre here with the latest. The Albanese government is standing by its federal budget as we hear reports the price of rent is going up across the nation. Special Envoy for Housing, Josh Burns, has told Sky the claims of rent rising are false.
16: These sorts of rental forecasts and all this stuff that we've seen pushed around by the coalition is just nonsense, right? The NAB, Ray White, they've come out and said that they're being misquoted.
15: Earlier this morning, the chief economist for Ray White said Sydney rental availability is the lowest it's been since 2017. Swans fans are threatening to boycott today's game at the SCG, with anger building over an alleged sexual assault at the Pullman Hotel in Melbourne. Apparently, ticket sales are soft for the game in Sydney. A teenage boy is due in court today, charged over the alleged stabbing of another teen on the New South Wales Central Coast. The 15-year-old is still fighting for life after being found with a stab wound in Terrigal. A man that was seen driving a stolen car has died following a head-on collision in East Melbourne. It's understood he crashed into one vehicle, then jumped into a Mustang before speeding off. Later, the 46-year-old died. And with projections showing we could be more than 10,000 rooms short for the Brisbane Games, tourism leaders are hoping cruise ships could serve as floating hotels.
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2: Mostly fine conditions expected around the valley for your Sunday. We're heading towards 23 degrees today. Chance of a late shower and 24 tomorrow. Rain expected on Tuesday with 23. More showers on Wednesday with 21. That's your 981 2NM 4-day forecast. Get the latest local news from around the valley at our website, 2NM.com.au.
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0: An album with one of the simplest yet most recognisable covers is our classic album double this week. I'm talking Slippery When Wet from Bon Jovi, which was released 40 years ago. A couple of tracks from that on the way. We'll run through everybody on her birthday list, including Missy Higgins, who burst on the scene with the Sound of White album.
20: I listened to that album, I go, oh, what are you doing? What was that line? That's a ridiculous thing to say. I don't really honestly wish that I could go back and change it, because it's a point in time, you know. I wrote those songs when I was a teenager, most of them.
0: Happy birthday, Missy. He's one of the enduring hits from that album, Scar, on This Week in Music.

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0: This week in music, there's David Bowie, number one this week in Britain in 1980 with Ashes to Ashes, his only second number one UK hit single. It's Jason Staveley here. The classic album double is Slippery When Wet from Bon Jovi. It came out 40 years ago this week. We'll hear from the band on the making of that album. We'll also run through everybody on our birthday list. And there's another name to add to that next.
1: 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With up to the minute updates on the Warburton Estate Agent Scoreboard, the Upper Hunter's number one agency. 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

0: This week in music, there's our classic album double. It was released 40 years ago this week. I'm talking Slippery When Wet from Bon Jovi, their third album. And from it, Wanted Dead or Alive and Living on a Prayer. It's Jason Staveley here. We'll check everybody on the birthday list next.
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0: Happy birthday to Kevin Rowland from Dixie's Midnight Runners. Belinda Carlisle. Maria McKee's on the list. Strike It from Men at Work. 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